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I'm trying to lose some weight this summer. Number one on this list from research of like different new ways to maybe help with that weight loss is eating the same meal over and over, which honestly makes sense. 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
1: But apparently there's a whole secret menu at McDonald's. 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
1: You look at a group like BTS and it reminds you why I love the iHeart Festival. I mean, you get stadium sellout groups like BTS and just added Le Sserafim from the K-pop world. And then you get these huge artists who are just blown up like Benson Boone and Zara Larsson. There are still some passes you can get right now. 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

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AJR going to be at the Iowa State Fair August 19th. 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

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I love summertime because we always get to play these random games that we never play the rest of the year, like cornhole, pickleball. Bocce is coming back as a trending game this summer. We're just all becoming our grandparents and playing their games.

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There's a new survey about ice cream, and I don't know if I believe it. It's McCabe. This one found that strawberry is now America's favorite ice cream flavor. That can't be real, right? Where's chocolate and vanilla? She's a

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It's 107.5 Kiss FM with Elvis Duran in the morning, and your station for all the hits. You've been stressing out a lot recently. I know the summer can get busy and crazy with the kids at home. Health experts say some of the best ways to manage stress, make sure you're getting your sleep if you can. Then number one, hydration. Drink enough water and get outside, put down your phone, and relax a little bit. Get that vitamin D.

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2: They say the holy water's watered down, and this town's lost its faith. 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

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And now we see him at the iHeart Festival playing on the same stage as Zara Larsson, even Weezer. 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

0: 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I actually have an old school love dedication coming from Jacob.
1: Me and her have been together almost 1 month now, and I just love her to death, man.
0: Oh, this is so cute. I'm going to blush for you. How did you meet?
1: I actually asked her out over Facebook. 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
1: She actually had a really big crush on me.
0: Oh.
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0: I am proud of you, Jake. 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

107.5 Kiss FM, Des Moines' number one hit music station. Do you have a tattoo? How much effort did you put into getting the tattoo? I feel like there's two kinds of people. There's those who like put so much meaning and love and effort into it. And then there's this survey that says a third of tattoos are just completely spur-of-the-moment decisions. Something.

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1: It's a new hit list. I'm Crystal Rosas on our IG. Bella Kay put RSVP to listen to her album early. Here's I Love It, I Love It, I Love It.

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1: What's up, Boo Thang? You know what goes on this hour on the new hit list? Obviously, you're so busy. And so many new songs drop every single night. And when it comes to new music, we all want to know what's up. So we make sure you know the best of the best. 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Coming up, some of Gracie Abrams, Teddy Swims, Tyla and Zara Larsson. 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
1: We are the new hit list. I'm Crystal Rosa. This new Teddy Swims, Mr. Know-It-All. Have you heard it? Have you really heard it? It's about self-sabotaging a relationship, thinking that it's going to just end terribly before you even really fully get into it. Again, Teddy Swims, Mr. Know-It-All, new music on the

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2: We're the new hit list. Somber here was asked about Taylor and Travis's wedding. He said, I'm not going to comment. Come on, Somber, give us something. Time for me to head out. I'm back tomorrow night. Till then, at La Crystal Rosas, at New Hit List, new Somber, My Body Isn't Ready.

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1: How are we doing? 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And we're going to get into your national holidays to close out your week strong, with it being Friday and all, coming right up after Adele. 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

Hits and Elvis Duran in the morning. 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All right, if you need something to help pass the time on this Friday, or you're traveling to go indulge in some summer weekends, take us with you and listen to my podcast episode with Sienna Spyro here. 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
1: How we doing? It's Rach. We're going to get into your national holidays coming right up after Zara Larsson, so don't go anywhere.

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Wake up with Elvis Duran in the morning show. Starts at 5 and they'll go around the room and see what's on everyone's mind. And Garrett has sound. 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
1: Let's do it. It's Rach. And don't forget your chance to win $1,000. Picks back up on Monday morning at 9 a.m. So get ready for that.

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1: How we doing? It's Rach. 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They say

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1: How we doing? 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

0: have you bought as an adult after not getting it as a kid? I found this on Reddit. I thought this was great because I started immediately started listing things off. Things I always wanted or things I always needed, but never got, never could. Parents wouldn't buy it for me or I couldn't afford it. But now that you're an adult and you're working, what do you have? Gandhi, what do you have?
1: Oh, man, there are so many places to go with this. So first of all, name brand snacks and things that have to do with, you know, food. Because I always got the bootleg version of whatever it was. And then also the supersize of any art supplies, like the big crayon box, the big colored pencils, the full color set of paint. I buy all that stuff. Oh. My parents would never. They always got me like the, here are the three primary colors. Make the rest.
2: Exactly. Right?
0: Which is a learning experience. What about you, Froggy?
2: Oh, food on the way home. I'm not told, oh, we got that at home. You don't need that.
1: We'll just eat what
2: No, no, no. I get it now when I want it. Yes. Food on the way home.
0: Danielle?
3: So mine, I don't know if my mom even realizes this. So when I was a kid, I was not allowed to have sugar. So I don't know what the reason was, but I wasn't. So I wound up stealing a piece of sugary candy from a store and my mom busted me on it. After that, my mom let me have sugar. So whenever I now could go in a store and know I can just buy candy and eat it, it brings me back to that. And I'm like, that's right. I'm having candy and here I go.
1: How do you like me now?
3: Exactly.
0: Yeah. I'll show you, mother.
3: Yeah.
0: What about you, Scary?
4: A foosball table and a life-size full version of an old-school arcade game. I wanted a full arcade game in my house, and we never got it. But I put it in my apartment.
3: Wow.
4: Took up three-quarters of the place.
0: Well, this list is kind of great. By the way, people are texting in. A Chia Pet. Pringles. Never had Pringles when I was a kid. They wouldn't let me have them. Let's see. A horse. A puppy.
1: Hell yeah, a dog.
0: Yeah. Braces. On your teeth?
3: Okay.
0: More I might Pokemon do that soon cards?
1: Too. Yeah.
0: Really? See, never could get it? Or never? Your parents wouldn't let you do braces as a kid?
1: No, it wasn't that. So braces aren't just for the aesthetic. It's, you know, about your bite. And I've always had a fine bite. There was never a problem. So they were like, oh, you don't need braces. And my teeth were always super straight. But now that I'm an adult, I have wisdom teeth growing in that are moving everything and making them crooked. So got to figure that out.
3: Yeah.
0: Wow. Look at this. A lot of people saying braces. You're not alone.
3: Wow.
0: Things you bought as an adult you couldn't get as a kid. All the best Halloween decorations, like the 13-foot Jack Skellington.
1: Hell yeah.
3: Yeah.
0: The 12-foot Inferno Skeleton. Thank you, Kelly. But listen to this list. A metal detector. Oh, always wanted one as a kid.
3: Okay.
0: The gigantic pack of Crayola crayons, like you said, Gandhi. Let's see. God. Expensive Lego sets.
1: Oh, yeah. The full spread.
3: Yeah.
0: Going to concerts.
3: Wow.
0: The current gaming consoles. But here's another one. Something you bought yourself as an adult you couldn't get as a kid. The removal of my impacted wisdom teeth and Invisalign.
1: There you go.
3: Oh my
0: there you
3: I
0: go.
3: Need that.
0: And here's one I bought the other day. Lunchables. I love Lunchables.
1: Yes, yeah.
0: My mother, when I was a kid, like she said, I can put that together at a fraction of the price.
1: Oh, my God. All the time.
0: Things you can do as an adult that you always wanted as a kid. Therapy.
1: Yes.
3: Yeah.
0: Desserts at restaurants.
1: Mm. An appetizer.
0: Sugary cereals. I love that.
3: It's so funny, though, what Froggy said, because it's so true. How many of us did that as a kid? You're in the grocery store or you're someplace and you ask for something and they go, we have that at home. But it's not the same, but it's similar.
1: Oh. That's what they would say. The amount of things my mom told me she could make at home, she was a master chef in her head. Like, I just want some french fries from Wendy's. I can make that at home. No, you can't.
3: It's not the same.
0: Mom, you can't even make Lunchables.
1: Yeah.
0: Get out of here. The text, an easy bake oven, which I bought later in life. Don't even know where it is. The shoes with wheels, the Heelys, or is that what they're called?
1: Oh, yeah.
0: Let's see. Ripped jeans.
3: Mm-hmm. Oh, that's another thing they used to say. You don't need to pay extra for those. Give me a pair of scissors. I'll ruin something at home for you.
0: Yep.
3: Like, okay.
0: Right.
3: That's great.
0: A swimming pool. That's extravagant, but never could have one as a kid, and now they can. A trampoline. Ruby slippers. What? Pop-Tarts as an adult. I love Pop-Tarts.
3: Mm. Oh, my gosh. There's so many flavors to choose from.
0: I like this. A Maserati.
1: Whoa.
0: So think about it. I love this text. I always wanted one. The family would never let me get one. Now I have my own hairless cat.
3: There you go.
0: Okay.
3: All right.
0: There you go. And a lot of people never could go see them when they were kids. Now they're adults, new kids on the block. They're still around.
1: Oh, wow.
0: So think of that thing, light bright, doesn't matter. Think of that thing you always wanted as a kid. Your friends may have had it. You always wanted it. And now you can maybe afford to go out and get it. Go get it.
1: Yeah, sure.
0: It's never too late to have whatever that is, right?
1: Oh, as soon as I have a backyard, I'm getting a trampoline. And we can all tear our ACLs.
3: Oh,
1: it's going to
3: be
1: great.
0: Bounce off and hit our heads.
1: Yes.
0: Or as my dad would say, hit your noggin. Anyway, tattoos, another one. I still haven't figured that out.
5: Got a story for us?
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0: Okay.
6: That's where he and I have sex and then he disappears.
5: Oh! Call us 1-800-242-0100. 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

0: Nothing love a good old Froggy phone tap. Froggy, what's your phone tap about today?
1: Well, today, Gina is phone tapping her mom, Sandra. See, they're renting a house in the Bahamas for the summertime vacation, and the whole family's going, well, we got a problem. We're going to have to move that vacation by a week.
2: No, you can't do things like that, Frog.
1: So I call Sandra as the management company and let her know that, well, you're not coming that week. You're going to have to come the week after.
3: Oh, no.
1: And she gets a little bit upset.
0: All right. Froggy never disappoints us with his phone taps. Here we go. The Froggy phone tap. Listen in.
4: Hello?
1: Yeah, I'm looking for Sandra, please.
4: Hello, I'm Sandra.
1: Hi, Sandra. This is Andy from the management company that you have rented the house from in the Bahamas.
4: Hi, how are you?
1: I'm doing fabulous. How are you today?
4: Really great. Can't wait to come. We're so excited.
1: You know what? We're looking very forward to your arrival here in the Bahamas because, as you know, no worries here. But I just need to make a quick change to your reservation, and I wanted to run the change by you really quickly.
4: Go ahead.
1: I've got you arriving on the 21st and departing on the 28th. Is that correct?
4: Yes.
1: You would arrive on your initial departure date of the 28th and stay through the weekend.
4: That sounds lovely. But
1: good.
4: I have got, like, friends and family that have all bought tickets, and we booked the house for those dates, and that's the dates we'll take. Thank you very much.
1: It's just not going to work those days. We've had some circumstances come up here at the property.
4: Well, wait a minute.
1: Unfortunately,
4: so
1: as
4: no,
1: you know, when you...
4: I have 17 people that I have corralled. People have taken time off of work. We are coming, and that is that, you...
1: Well, you're not going to be able to stay at my house, ma'am.
4: Well,
1: there's no way you'll get the keys because I have them unless you show up on the 28th and depart on the 5th. Oh, dear God. Please look down upon Sandra and grant her the ability to be a better person and stop using such foul language.
4: Are you praying for me? You have to pray for yourself because I have to stick my food so far up your ass it's going to come out your mouth. You're going to be my puppet.
1: Give Sandra the strength to be a better person and not use such language. Yes, I'm back. I was just speaking with my boss. And,
4: your boss?
1: Yeah, I was speaking.
4: You were speaking with your boss?
1: Yeah, I was speaking with my boss. And he said that he can't give me an answer right now, but he'll send me a sign.
4: You don't have to say for me today.
1: Ma'am, as soon as I get the sign, I'll let you know if we're able to move it. But
4: no, this is God. This is God. Get Sandra what she wants. You
1: please pretend she didn't say that. Oh, okay, thank you.
4: You.
0: Actually, Mom, this is Froggy from Elvis Duran the Morning Show, and you've been phone tapped.
4: What? 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
1: Gina reached out to us and said that this vacation is like the most important thing in the world to you.
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1: We have a special guest. Intern Steph is here. Hi, Steph.
2: Hey, Steph.
3: Hey.
1: So we found something out about Steph, and I just wanted to bring her in and ask her a few questions. Is that okay with you guys?
2: Absolutely.
3: Sure. Yep.
1: Okay. First of all, Steph, are you enjoying your time here at the show?
3: Love it, and I love that I'm full-time now.
2: Yay.
1: Look at that. So that means you're not an intern anymore.
3: Nope.
1: Oh, I didn't know that. Did I sign off on that?
3: Well, apparently.
2: Someone signed off for you, if I'm not mistaken.
1: Oh, my God. Yeah. Look at you spending my money like it's nothing. Yeah. Well, it's worth it with you, Steph. And, you know, everyone loves you here, and you do such a great job.
3: Oh, thank you.
1: Wait, I just got this in. I've now been demoted to intern.
2: Oh.
1: Oh, great. Thanks.
4: Cool. I think that's promoted.
1: I'll do that later.
4: Promoted.
1: Actually. All right, Steph.
3: Yes.
1: I heard that. Oh, how old are you, by the way?
3: I'm 22.
1: You've never ridden a bike.
3: Well, I have. I just don't know how to now.
2: What do you mean now?
3: Because my parents were more than willing. I'm an only child. They really got me on that. And they did the tricycle thing. They tried taking the wheels off. Once those wheels came off, I was just like, I'm not doing it.
2: Oh.
4: So well, the training wheels.
3: Yes. Yeah. Yes.
1: But wait, if you take wheels off a tricycle, that's not going to work.
3: Yeah, no, yeah, the training wheels on a bike.
2: A unicycle.
1: Okay, gotcha.
3: Sorry, dragging. I don't know anything about bikes.
1: Okay, so you just couldn't get the balance right, so you just gave up and you never rode a bike since then?
3: Yeah, it's just like if I can't do something, like if I don't know that I'm good at it, I'm not doing it.
1: Well, how do you become good at it if you don't do it?
2: What? Steph.
3: Like, I need a lot of practice behind the scenes before I'm going to whip it out in public.
2: Okay.
1: That's something Father Callahan taught me that. All right, so you don't want to ride a bike in front of someone unless you know how to do it beautifully.
3: Yeah, pretty much. And I can't, so I'm not doing it.
2: Okay.
1: What? That seems like a defeatist attitude.
2: Yeah, that's a way to do nothing in your life ever.
3: Yeah, I know. And I don't even use that for every single thing in my life. Like, I didn't know how to dive, and I joined the varsity swim team, and I learned, like, halfway through the season.
2: Oh, good.
3: So, like, I don't know where this is coming from. It's just the bike thing, I think.
2: Solely a bike.
3: Yeah.
2: Okay.
1: Is it the thought of balancing up on two wheels? It's the science of that just kind of throws you off. You don't want to have any part of that. Is that what it is?
3: Yeah, and like I'm short, I'm small, and like the bikes are usually too big for me that I'm like using, so it just doesn't work.
1: All right. What do you guys think about the fact Steph has never really truly mastered riding a bike?
4: Well, to be honest with you, I don't know how to roller skate, and I feel like that's something I should have learned how to do a long time ago.
1: Steph, do you roller skate?
3: Absolutely not.
4: See?
1: Okay. So like, well, all right.
2: Is it a thing with wheels?
1: Like, do you ride in cars?
2: Like a skateboard, scooter?
3: My parents don't let me skateboard. I tried.
2: Uh-huh.
3: Scooter, no, I don't do that either.
2: Okay.
5: I will say, okay. I was embarrassingly old when the training wheels came off my bike.
3: Oh, really?
2: Like yeah. 34?
5: My family, no, they...
1: Do you still have that little bell on your handlebars?
5: I had my Huffy, and I wanted a Mongoose. It was this at the time. And my father said, I'm not going to buy you the Mongoose until the training wheels come off the Huffy.
3: Mm.
5: And he, for hours, we'd go up and down the alleyway, and then he would raise the training wheels ever so slightly, so they'd still be there as a guide if I tipped. And that's how I... Finally, at the age of maybe 15 or 16,
1: are you kidding me?
5: Shut up!
1: Are you kidding me?
2: The hell out of here!
5: I was like 15 years old.
4: Wait, and I finally you were 16 years
1: holy
4: old.
1: Crap.
4: Your dad riding
2: wheels?
4: Behind the bike.
5: Then the training wheels came up, but I learned, and I mastered it. Shut up! Shut up!
1: Okay, you mastered it. It doesn't matter.
5: As a result, I've always been afraid to ride a skateboard. I've mentioned it here before. So that's one thing I'm not going to touch.
1: Don't. We think it's a little too late for the skateboard. No offense.
2: Wait.
1: Remember the day he came in and said he has a scooter now?
2: Yes. Yeah. Absolutely. I want to see it so bad.
5: I could balance on a scooter. But I have.
2: Did you get beat up a lot?
5: No.
2: They just let you be 16 years old with training wheels?
1: He would outrun them with his training wheels on his bike.
5: I was a late bloomer.
1: There you go.
5: I might have been. Wheels. It might have been 14.
1: But back to Steph. Steph, we've heard several things from you so far. You said that your parents would not let you do this, would not let you do that as an only child.
3: Yeah.
1: And I don't. And so, did they? What else did they, in your opinion, shield you from, or try to persuade you to stay away from other things, or just things that would cause broken bones, or what was their logic?
3: I don't know. I mean, I'm the only girl, obviously. So, like, there was a lot of different things with, like, curfew. I had a bedtime even when I was a senior in high school. Like, but my mom just thinks it's for my safety and for me. Like, I was smart in high school. Like, I got all A's pretty much. And she's like, listen, it's because I have all these rules for you, so you have to keep doing it. So that was kind of it for that.
1: Oh. Wow. And did they let you out of your room ever?
3: Yeah, like, I definitely had a good life, but there were okay. a lot more rules than the average child.
1: Okay. And look, we're not, well, I know Gandhi and I are not parents, and neither is Scary or Nate. I mean, so who are we to, you know, wonder what their technique was all about? So what else? You also say you're very picky about your food.
3: Yeah, I
1: like,
3: am.
1: How picky is picky? Like, what will you not get near?
3: Like, a lot. It's like, what will I get near? I like carbs. I like bagels. I don't do any kind of meat unless it's chicken, and I don't even do grilled chicken. It has to be breaded or fried.
1: Okay, so it's not a meat thing, it's a preparation thing.
3: Yeah, it's like texture, it's taste, it's not being around it much. Like, I don't know. And like, my parents would do that, oh, if you don't eat your dinner, then you can't, like, you can't do anything else, you have to just go to bed. And I would choose to go to bed. I was like, I'm not doing it.
2: Wow.
1: Okay, what other food?
3: I don't do like tomatoes, yet I like tomato sauce.
1: Right.
3: I don't know, but then I like random things like ketchup, pickles, olives, which a lot of picky eaters don't like.
1: Hmm. Right. Do you like fish?
3: No, absolutely not.
1: Oh, no, that's in the meat compartment for you.
3: Yeah.
1: God, well, what do you, Scary.
5: I have a question then. Do you feel like you need to rebel because you feel like you weren't given some of these things? Is this going to work against your parents' plan for you? Or has it worked against your parents' plan?
3: No, I mean, like, some things I will try to rebel with, but, like, within reason. But in terms of, like, breaking rules, like, I don't curse. Like, I'm not going to go curse now just because, like, my parents told me not to. Like, that's something I believe in as well.
1: And that's so great, by the
3: yeah.
1: way. By the way, Danielle just joined us. Steph refuses to curse.
6: Oh, Steph. Why?
1: But she doesn't ride a bike, and you know, she only eats chicken if it's fried. Okay, back to you, Steph.
6: Okay.
1: You're late for the break. It's not,
3: well, Spark notes are crazy.
6: It's all good. Well, I have a question.
3: Yeah.
6: Do you feel like any of this gets in the way of things that you want to do?
3: For sure. Like, okay. I'm scared. Like, I'm not scared to go on a date, but, like, I have to pick the restaurant or else, like, I'm not going to be okay.
6: Okay.
3: Yeah.
1: So Chick-fil-A is where you go to on your dates?
3: Wait, funny Chick-fil-A story. I hate Thanksgiving, so my mom will cater Chick-fil-A just for me at Thanksgiving.
6: Oh my God.
1: Well, wait. Why do you hate Thanksgiving? Because of the food, or you just want to hang out with family?
3: Like, both, but, like, the food.
6: Okay. This is incredible.
3: Wow. Yeah.
6: Okay.
1: Well, okay. So are there other things that you limit yourself with or just refuse to do and people give you grief, like we've given you grief about a few things? Not really, but a little.
3: Honestly, no. I mean, like, I'm always up to something. I'm always doing really random excursions. I think these are kind of the only things, and that's probably why I do so many other random things.
1: Okay. Like what? What do you do a lot of that people are afraid for your life?
3: I'm not afraid, but like, I would be open to skydiving, and I thought about it when I was abroad to go to Switzerland. I didn't end up doing it because I was like, eh, like, I'll save it for later, but like, I'm not opposed to doing it when other people are definitely afraid of it.
6: You should do it.
3: Okay. It's great. I will.
1: You'll go with, you know, in tandem with someone else.
3: Yeah, no, I definitely have to do that. I did. Oh, this is scary. I'm like saying this for the first time on air. I did do some solo traveling that my parents don't know about.
1: Now, but that's a major step, especially for a woman, you know.
3: Yeah.
1: And Gandhi is a huge, huge advocate for single travel for women, right?
6: Yeah, absolutely.
1: You got to study up and be smart about it, right?
6: You have to be careful.
3: Definitely.
6: Where'd you go?
3: I went to Paris, Budapest, Prague. I met a friend in Barcelona, but like, I went by myself for the first time.
1: Wow.
3: I did another one too. Oh, Croatia.
6: Wow. So you've done this, you've gone multiple times by yourself.
3: Yeah.
6: Where do your parents think you are?
3: Well, here's the thing. So I was all abroad while I did this.
6: Oh,
3: and I hated how like other kids that I was with like wouldn't make plans. And I'm like, I'm not going to give up my experience just because you guys don't know how to plan. So I went by myself, and I also like, I would see people that I knew in the airport. I'd be like, can I take a selfie with you just to send it to my parents and say that you're with me?
1: Oh, wow. Stunt friends. God. Well, I know, but you know, we sit here and listen to you say that you're limited with your diet. You're limited with, you know, bicycle riding, things like that. But you're so well-rounded beyond the scope of many people listening right now by traveling to all those countries by yourself as a woman. That's fantastic.
3: Yeah.
1: I think it's great. All right.
5: So I have another question.
6: Oh, Lord.
1: Oh, okay. okay.
5: Well, is it so if you're not afraid to travel and do all these rebellious, awesome, cool things, why? What's stopping you from trying me? Things like, you know, these are basic things. These are things in front of you every day.
3: Oh, it's just like it's something in my head. Like I just can't get past the taste, the texture. It's definitely a me thing.
1: You know, if you have to do one or the other, I think travel over meat. You're doing okay.
6: Yeah, yeah. You pick the right one. Yeah.
1: Right. Yeah, I don't see how eating meat is adventurous or bold. But anyway, I'm glad that you came in and shared this with us because a lot of people listening are relating to what you're saying, believe
3: it or
1: not.
3: Yeah, there's a community.
1: There's a community of weirdos and freaks like you. It's all good. Well, okay, so we've decided to keep you. And we're going to let you stay employed here as long as you want.
7: Only, but I need to say one to bad word. Say bad one, what? Bad word.
3: No!
7: One bad
1: she
7: word.
1: Doesn't
3: it's
1: curse.
3: Against my brand.
7: Oh, my God.
1: She has a brand that doesn't curse.
6: Yeah.
1: I love that. All right, thank you, Steph. It's great getting to know you a little better. And we'll see you around the hallways.
3: Yeah, see you.
1: We're taking you out to a steakhouse for lunch.
3: Oh, no. Worst nightmare.
8: Elvis Duran. Yo, what's up, y'all? 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

0: Kardashians to be brilliant?
1: Nope.
2: Straight Nick.
1: What?
2: You're a murderer.
1: Yep.
3: I like to work out.
1: Nope.
2: If you think I'm gay, raise your hand.
1: Yep.
0: Can't lie when you smoke a lot of pot.
1: Nope.
4: Now, am I a sick bastard?
1: Yep.
5: I'm pretty limber for my stature.
1: Nope.
3: We're just talking about nothing.
1: Yep.
6: Elvis Duran and the Morning Show.

0: So we're talking about, I was talking about how uncomfortable I am knowing that someone's tracking me.
1: Yeah.
0: I don't like that. I don't even want to know you're tracking me. I don't want to know. I don't want tracking. Mm-hmm. So we're talking about other technological advances that are sort of frightening.
1: Yeah.
0: I mean, tracking can be, especially if you're doing something wrong. Like, what else?
1: So these were features people want to come to life. They're not here yet, but if they came around, oh, I think it would be life-ruining. So one of them is the Find My Friends, but it lets you know how often your friends are checking your location. So Andrew would get an alert every time we look him up. Boo.
0: See, I think we need that.
1: No.
0: I want to know if you're tracking me. I want to know how many times per hour you're tracking me.
2: Yeah.
1: No, it would ruin the whole experience.
2: You find out who's a stalker and who's not.
0: Exactly.
1: Yeah, yeah, you could.
0: What else?
1: Oh, this one's deadly. Calls, but it lets you know if somebody's looking at another app while they're talking to you. So if I'm having a deep conversation with you and scrolling through Instagram, you'll find out that I'm scrolling through Instagram.
0: So I don't feel like you're paying attention to me during this call. Obviously, you're on Grindr.
1: Yes. I mean, we've all done that, right? It happens.
0: Yeah, sometimes.
1: All right, what about food delivery services, but you can bid to steal other people's orders that are being delivered nearby?
0: Okay.
1: No?
2: Wait. Bid, so like if I have the higher amount that I'm willing to pay, I get the order instead of you?
1: Yeah, it's close to you. You're just going to pay a little bit more to steal that person's
0: Let's say I ordered from whatever a $5 roast beef sandwich, but you liked it and wanted it. You could bid $6 and outbid me and they take my food to you.
2: Kind of like this.
0: Okay.
1: That's hilarious. You're That's really it. Hungry. It's right here.
0: You know me. I pay top dollar for everything.
1: Exactly.
0: I'm going to steal everyone's food.
1: What if your contact list showed up as what you name people in someone else's phone? So let's say, Elvis, I call you turd bag in my phone. And you know when we're texting, you're labeled as turd bag.
0: I would like that. I need to know that you're calling me turd bag in your phone. I need to know that.
1: iMessages, but it exposes when somebody lies if they text you, sorry, just saw this. Nope, they actually saw it at 1:43 yesterday.
0: Well, yeah, no,
1: I don't want any of these.
0: I don't want that permanently.
1: Maybe the food delivery thing.
2: Yeah.
1: Those are the ones that people are really lobbying for.
0: Yeah.
2: It's different.
0: It's scary out there.
1: It is. I would stop using my phone, I think, if all of that stuff started happening. What's the point? Mm. I have nothing left.
2: It's like a Black Mirror episode. Remember the one where they put the chip in the person and the woman was following her daughter everywhere? She could see her daughter having sex with her boyfriend. Yeah, it was crazy.
1: No, thanks.
0: I think I want that one.
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36: Horoscopes, who needs them?
37: Nobody. Everybody.
36: Okay, we'll do them anyway. Gandhi, you and Danielle, let's get into it. You go first.
37: Okay, if you celebrate today, you're celebrating with Richie Sambora, Lil' Kim, and Lisa freaking Rinna, as she likes to call herself.
36: You know what? I would want to go to that party. That sounds like some fun.
37: Yeah, it kind of does, actually. Cancer, check in on somebody in your circle who's been unusually quiet lately. Your day is a 7.
38: Leo, walk into your weekend knowing you brought your best self to every situation this week. Your day's a 9.
37: 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Your day's a 6.
38: Libra, a Friday invitation to do something out of your comfort zone is worth saying yes to. Your day's an 8.
37: 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Your day's an 8.
38: 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Let it take you you someplace great. Your day's a nine.
37: 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Your day's a nine.
38: Aquarius, use the weekend to recharge your creative batteries. You've got big ideas that need space to breathe. Your day's an eight.
37: Pisces, everyone can tell you're carrying stress. Leave it at the door and move on. Your day's a six.
38: Hello, Aries. Avoid starting anything new today. Finish what is already on your plate before you add anything more, and your day's a five.
37: Taurus, a wonderful surprise wraps up your week in the best way possible. You deserve every bit of it. Your day, a 10.
38: All right, Gemini, take stock of what worked and what didn't before you add anything else to your to-do list. Your day is a 7. And those are your Friday morning horoscopes.
0: Hey, I want you to text me at 55100 if you are one of the 3% of Americans that brush their teeth while sitting on the toilet.
37: Hey,
0: be nice. Some people are they're time efficient.
37: That doesn't seem practical.
0: They like to they're hitting several targets with one shot.
37: Do you spit like between your legs?
0: I guess that's what we're gonna find out.
37: All right.
0: This is what I learned while I was on vacation. Mm. The question for the random poll was, where do you brush your teeth? 71% said they in the mirror, at the sink. Mm-hmm. 20% of people said they walk around the house while they're brushing their teeth.
37: What?
0: And 3% say they sit somewhere. Another 3% says they sit on the toilet while brushing their teeth.
38: Okay.
0: You know, don't even mention brushing your teeth in the shower. Scotty B is so upset about
1: it. Ugh, I'll vomit thinking about it. I will tell you, though, I drank coffee on the toilet the other day, which was kind of weird.
38: Yeah.
0: Everything you do is weird.
37: You cannot mix charticles and food or anything that you consume.
2: Exactly.
1: I was thinking about that.
38: But I would rather you shower and brush your teeth than toilet and brush your teeth.
37: Or toilet and
0: You'd rather a shower toothbrush than a sharting toothbrush.
1: Yes. You know what? I would rather brush my teeth on the toilet than in the shower. Yeah. Okay. I might try it later.
38: Okay. Thanks. Great.
1: Okay.
0: But also the one that intrigued me is people walking around the house while brushing. Because I would drip all over the place.
37: Yeah. Same.
3: I slobber.
37: Me too. Yeah, me too. Yeah. Straight down my chin.
0: Yeah.
37: It's gross.
0: Yeah. A little slobby. Anyway. All right. No one's texting in about... Oh, someone said they brush their teeth on the toilet if they're running late.
38: Okay.
0: A lot of people brush their teeth in the shower. Okay.
3: I just don't brush my teeth if I'm running late.
38: I just don't brush my teeth.
3: Why bother? I'm a shower brusher. You get everything. I don't want spittle on my mirror. That's why I do everything in the shower.
38: And
3: I shave in the shower. All of it.
37: Toothpaste toes.
0: All right. Well, with that said, I just want to...
38: Scary's toes smell very minty. Why do your toes smell so minty, Scary?
0: Your toes are so fresh. Good morning, Angela.
4: Good morning.
0: So we're talking about people that brush their teeth whilst sitting on the toilet.
38: Uh-oh.
0: She wants us to guess what she does while she's brushing her teeth.
38: Oh, boy, Angela.
0: I daren't guess. Just tell us, what unique thing do you do, Angela, when you brush your teeth?
4: I do squats in the morning while I brush my teeth.
0: You're squatting?
37: Oh, nice.
38: Okay. Yeah. That's great. That's cool. Yeah.
0: That's good. It's good for you to squat. Yeah. And it's good for you to brush your teeth, Nate.
3: Sometimes you're running late.
0: So you squat.
3: Yeah.
0: Okay.
4: I need to get a little exercise in, and I feel like that's
0: combine
4: the time.
0: Do you make any grunting noises while squatting?
38: No.
4: I do not. I have a toothbrush in my mouth.
37: Nice.
0: All right.
37: For you.
0: Sure.
37: Yeah.
0: All right. So because of your call and the other things I've learned this morning, I'm assuming a lot of people do a lot of unique things while brushing their teeth.
38: Yeah.
0: So.
4: Probably, yeah.
0: But squatting is, that's a good one. We all approve of squatting.
37: Yeah. Hell yeah. I love that.
0: All in favor of squatting while brushing your teeth, say aye.
37: Aye.
0: No one in the world's ever said that. All right. Well, Angela, thank you for listening to us. Are you squatting now?
4: No, I'm actually driving to work at University of Vermont Medical Center.
0: Well, you could do while driving? You could do your Kegels.
4: I could.
0: Well, hold on. I'm doing mine now.
37: Hey.
0: Does it gross you out? All right. Thank you for listening to us, Angela. You have a great day, okay?
4: Thank you so much. I can't even believe I'm talking to you guys. Love you guys.
0: Well, thank you. Happy squatting. And there you go.
38: Happy squatting.
37: And we're rolling.
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1: Unbelievable. The one and only John Resnick is here.
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1: Thank you.
2: Wow, you got the cowbell.
1: We need, you know what the world needs? More cowbell. More cowbell. I wouldn't mind hearing a little more cowbell in your music.
3: I'll work on it. Ooh, I'll get with the drummer.
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1: By the way, John Resnick also performing at our 2026 iHeartRadio Music Festival in Las Vegas.
3: Yeah.
1: I don't know if you knew that. But
3: I did.
1: You are now.
3: I've been screaming at my manager for years to get us on that show.
1: That show is fun. I'll tell you why, in my opinion. It's every genre of music on one stage. Yeah. And every once in a while, you'll see a crazy collaboration between someone from the country world and someone from the R&B world. And
3: why not?
1: It works.
3: Yeah, it works. Know? You know, it's a cool thing. Yeah, because it's like the show is so varied. Like the spectrum of the artists is just.
4: Plus, it introduces you to like other people who didn't know who you were.
3: Yeah.
4: Like if they come in to see Lainey Wilson, they're like, "Well, I love country and Lainey Wilson," but then they see you perform and they go, "Wait a second, I didn't know this guy."
3: Yeah, you know what was really interesting? We played a festival called Stagecoach, which is a country festival, kind of.
1: Right.
3: But it is, but it's not. And we played on that, and it was amazing to me because

0: Yeah, it's like we made new fans out of that situation. People who normally would never listen to us.
1: Well, you know, Goo Goo Dolls, huge. Of course, at Z100 here in New York, we played Goo Goo Dolls songs every hour and a half to the point where we were
0: very good to us.
1: Well, we it was good for you, but we had to listen to these songs over and over and over. I mean, the song never changed. It was the same song.
0: I know.
1: But they were massive, massive hits for our station because of Goo Goo Dolls, because of you, we had listeners. So I thank you for that. Let me tell you, John Resnick here, if he's just turning us on, let me tell you what happened before you walked in this room.
0: Okay.
1: The things people say, you need to know what the things people say about you behind your back.
2: Oh, gosh.
1: Nate, we'll start with you. Okay, when my friend Patty called and said, can you get John Resnick on the air? I went, absolutely. I called Nate, and here's what he said.
3: Absolutely. Zero doubt in my mind.
1: And tell what you told me.
3: You are one of my all-time favorites.
0: Oh, thank you.
3: I would say top number one. I've been to more Goo Goo Dolls shows than any other show. And I served jury duty with you one time in Los Angeles.
0: Really?
3: Yeah. You got excused.
0: I got out of it.
1: And you didn't.
3: I did.
0: You
3: didn't.
0: What did you wind up? What would you wind up having to be?
1: Who did you burn in the electric chair?
3: It was some stupid case about some guy like on somebody's lawn or something. Yeah. And then I was one of the alternates, and then they excused me after 2 days. But they saw who you were, and they're like, "Oh, we got to get this rock star."
0: Just get him out of here.
3: Yeah.
0: You know, I know all my friends, when you get jury duty in California, all your friends are like giving you all this advice about how to get out of it.
3: Right.
0: You know,
1: and you just show up.
0: You just show up. Yeah, just showed up, you know. But my one friend had the best way of doing it. And she said, yeah, I've been living in LA for about 20 years. She goes, every time I get a jury summons, I rip it up and throw it away because it's not registered mail or whatever. I think they changed it now. But I was like, that's really good advice.
1: That is sage advice. Just throw it away.
0: Just throw it away.
1: What could possibly go wrong?
2: Oh my God.
1: Thoughts about Johnny Resnick.
2: Yeah,
1: go ahead.
2: I don't know if Johnny remembers when he came here years ago with Goo Goo Dolls. You were wearing a bracelet, and I said, I really love that bracelet. And you took it off your wrist and gave it to me.
0: I did.
2: And I always remember that thinking, what a nice guy.
1: He wants that back.
2: Next time you're here, I'll get that.
0: It's all good.
2: Oh my God, I love your wallet.
1: And Gandhi, you have a very special reason you love Johnny Resnick.
4: Yes. So we were playing a little snippet of Iris, and I said, that song is how I knew my friend was gay.
1: Okay. I think we want to know more.
4: Hear me out. Yeah, was
0: it like one of those situations like, well, if he likes this song, he's...
4: No. Well, sort of. No. We were really young. It was like, we had to be fourth grade, fifth grade, like right around there when it was super popular. Mm-hmm. And we were talking about theme songs. If you had a theme song for your life, what would it be? And David picked that. And I was like, I knew it. He doesn't want the world to see him because he doesn't think they'll understand. And I went home, I told my sister. She was like, well, yeah, David's gay. We all know that. I was like, oh, I knew it. I thought it. I knew it.
0: It's all good. You know, we like the gays.
1: Yeah. And on behalf of the gays, we like you.
2: Yeah.
0: Thank you very much.
4: Every time I hear that song, I think of him. Like, oh.
1: So Garrett, who lives in your town in New Jersey, saw you shopping at Target.
0: Yeah. And I can't remember what I was buying.
2: He said it was a toy for a birthday party.
0: Oh, yeah. Yeah, you know what? You know what's crazy? When you have a kid and you're in New Jersey, it's like every weekend they got like 6 birthday parties.
1: Oh, yeah.
0: And I'm like, I'm blowing like 50 bucks a kid. Like, I'm throwing like 500 bucks a weekend out on like toys for kids.
1: It's the expensive state. That's what it says on the license plate.
0: It's the expensive state. I like calling it the extortion state.
2: Yes.
1: Okay.
0: You know?
4: That works.
2: Oh my God.
4: Like, how crazy is it for you that every single one of us has a story about you and you have none about any of us? Does that feel like we're stalkers?
0: Well, I mean, you're a legend.
1: Who, me?
0: Yeah.
1: No,
0: you've been around forever, you know?
1: You know? Said the guy who's been around forever.
4: Yeah.
0: Says, no, that's great. Yeah, you and I have been around forever.
1: Yeah. I just want to say this. When I hear this hook, which, by the way, is so loud these days on social, everywhere you go, you hear this right here. I hear strings in the background. Are there strings on this song?
0: Yeah.
1: Listen, am I the only one that can hear the strings? Listen, maybe you can hear them.

0: You know, the guy who wrote the string arrangements for that is Beck's dad. And a guy named David Campbell, who's just an incredible composer. And he put that whole thing together.
1: I mean, these were real strings. This is not synthesized strings.
0: No. We had eight people in the studio. And Robbie and I were... I remember this very clearly. Robbie and I... There was eight string players. And they were doubling them. So it sounded like 16. So Robbie and I are kneeling in front of the glass, looking in the studio at these people playing the strings and the song. And I looked at him and I'm like, you know, there's no going back to playing the punk rock after this. You know, there's just no going back. And then we were like, okay, that's fine. You know, and because it was like, it was a way to evolve. Like the first time I heard it, I got like, wow, I couldn't believe that we had actually written something that turned into that.
1: Well, you know what? I mean, how many bands, I'm sure you can name other bands or artists, when they made that jump from their genre that popped them out to more of a mass appeal genre, they add strings to their songs.
0: Yeah.
1: I mean, orchestration. I mean, it takes a turn.
0: Yeah, it takes a turn.
1: Back when it was happening, you realized it.
0: Something's different about our band now. I was like, we're going to get a lot of grief.
2: No, you know?
1: Did
0: and
1: you?
0: Then, yeah. We got grief for it. You know.
1: And it's where are they now?
0: I don't know.
1: they're shopping at Target in New Jersey.
0: Yeah, you know, I mean, you know what? No matter what you do, especially these days, it's like, you know, people are just going to rain down hate on you.
1: Yeah.
0: You know, and it's like, I mean, it's amazing. I mean, I'm fine. I'm you know, it's like I'm a grown ass man. I can deal with criticism, but you know, like the whole social media thing, it worries me how toxic it is because I have a 9-year-old girl
1: right
0: in my life. And like, you know, she's already, she wants fake fingernails. I'm like, you ain't getting no fake fingernails.
2: They got press on.
0: It's not happening, darling. No, not until you're older.
1: Well, okay, social media goes that way. And a lot of people have that same opinion. But also social media is, well,
0: it blew us up.
1: it's everywhere. I mean, it's everywhere.
0: Yeah. No, I mean, social media, like the internet and, you know, everything. I mean, it's like it used for its intended purpose. It's an amazing tool for everything. But it's like, you know, I think a lot of times you just find ourselves in a race to the bottom, you know, and it's like anonymity gives people a false sense of, you know.
1: I agree.
0: Courage.
2: Yeah.
0: You know, it's like you get beer muscles as soon as you get on, you know. So you go,
2: those Twitter fingers are strong.
0: Yeah.
1: Does your 9-year-old daughter recognize?
0: No.
1: Does she know that that's you?
0: No, she doesn't care. She's just like, oh, she's like, she gets three songs into a show and she's snoring. You know?
1: Wow.
2: So how much control do you guys have over where these songs are played? Because obviously social media blew that up through the, hey, what were you like in the 90s trend? And then we find out that there's a company who's trying to use that to help their age progression software. If you find things out like that, are you guys able to step in and be like, I don't want you to use my music? Or is it at that point gone? It's out of your hands.
0: I would like to know what age progression software is. What is that?
2: it's a lot of AI is using it to determine what somebody would look like 15 years from now, 30 years from now.
0: I don't care about that.
2: Can you step in and say, I don't like it?
0: Well, there was an opportunity to have a Super Bowl commercial for... what are the potato chips that come in the
2: Lays?
0: Can?
2: Pringles.
0: Yeah. And they wanted to use the song and then the guy's hands are stuck in the Pringles cans. And I thought it was funny, but I was just sort of like, I don't really want the song to be seen that way. You know what I mean? Like, it's cool. I don't mind. I mean,
1: how much money does that pay?
2: Yeah.
0: I don't know. I didn't take it.
1: Damn it.
0: So,
1: aren't you a little curious?
0: Yeah, I mean, listen, I, you know, if they would have paid me enough, I would have been like, I'll put the cans on the guy's
1: hands. If you're just turning us on, Johnny Resnick is here. Like I said before, he is performing at our 2026 iHeartRadio Music Festival. Also, Goo Goo Dolls' Summer Anthem EP is out. Misery, of course, we've heard. Ocean, I'm going to play for you in just a couple of seconds. Is it still fun? Are you still loving being in a band and doing your music? Is it?
0: Yeah.
1: Talk about it.
0: Okay. I'm enjoying it now because I mean, there has been this resurgence of the band, and it feels exciting and fresh again. I generally get along and like the people I work with, which, you know, that's all you can ask for. I mean, when you're in such close quarters with people,
2: must be nice
0: so much of the time.
1: Yeah, what's that like?
0: You know? Yeah. Well, I mean, there's days I hate everybody. You know, I'm just like, all right, sit in my room and order room service. You know, but I can do what I want now, kind of. You know what I mean? Mm-hmm. And the guys at the record company are pretty cool. They let us do whatever we want. And somebody put it to me this way. They said, you know what? You're not in the music business anymore. You're in the Goo Goo Dolls business. So just worry about your business and live your life, you know, which is great.
1: We got to talk more with Johnny Resnick coming up after this and play some new music as well. Hang on.
3: They wake me up.
4: I like the morning show.
1: Oh my God, are we on? Yeah, we're live.
3: Elvis Duran in the morning show.
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1: Melanie Resnick is here. Yeah. And, okay.
2: That's Nate.
1: So excited.
2: Nate is a man of sex.
1: The sound of five people clapping loudly.
3: And I'm applauding for myself.
1: Yeah, we got a cowbell. Oh, the friggin' cowbell. That means something
4: I'm
1: big is happening.
4: It in.
3: Oh. I'm loving this.
1: These are the days.
4: This is like old school.
1: You know, we're talking before the break about what it was like, you know, Goo Goo Dolling again, right? Yeah. And we've had several artists and bands who've come in and they put everything on hold and maybe broke up at some point, but they came back together. The second time around was a whole different story.
3: Yeah.
1: Jonas Brothers, okay? They pulled the plug and they came back and they're doing it. They're all around the world now.
3: Yeah.
1: They're saying that they are really, truly enjoying it now more than they ever would have enjoyed it before the break because they understand
3: they were
1: so
3: young the first time around. It's like you have a piece of your childhood just sort of ripped away from you, you know? But I mean, they had each other and they had good people around them. So, you know, I've met those guys a couple of times. They're really cool.
1: Jersey. They're from New Jersey.
2: Jersey.
1: Look at that. Jersey's it's the headline today.
2: If you could tell your younger self something that you learned or you know now to, like, make things easier, what would it be?
3: Yeah, you ain't as cool as you think you are.
2: Oh, really?
1: So maybe. You were all that back then, huh?
3: A little bit. You know, when you're 20, I mean, you know.
1: What thing can you remember doing that just disgusts you now?
3: Disgusts me now?
2: Yeah, my gosh. These are the questions we live for.
3: Okay. I don't know because it probably happened in the middle of a blackout drunk.
2: Okay.
1: Amen.
3: And like, what I don't know is not going to hurt me.
2: Yep.
1: So you're saying if you're blacked out drunk, it didn't happen.
3: It didn't happen.
5: The old record guys in the corner are laughing to each other right now.
3: They know.
2: They remember.
3: They were there.
1: Oh, yeah. I've been blackout drunk with both of those old fossils over there.
6: We all live by that same rule. If I don't remember, it didn't happen.
3: I don't remember.
1: It didn't occur.
6: Well, you were saying that you're loving this now. Was there a time that you did not enjoy it?
3: We got signed to Warner's in 1990, and the upper management and the people who were running the label, it went from being a very old school record company, and the technology was just starting to really speed up. And so everybody was kind of freaking out, not knowing what to do about you know, Napster and all this kind of crazy stuff. I know, right?
1: Right.
3: So it got a little weird, and they kept changing the people at the top. Now, we worked with a guy named Phil Cordero.
1: Phil Q, absolutely knew him.
3: And
1: John
3: Boulos is there with us. And that was my happiest time at Warner Brothers because Phil would just shoot straight. A lot of these guys that run these record companies, they don't know anything about music. You know, no offense to any of you, but you don't know shit about music. Sorry.
1: How has the music changed?
3: I think as you get older, say I was a carpenter's apprentice 30 years ago. Now I'm a master builder. And not that my songs are masterpieces, but it's like you just your toolkit gets bigger and the tricks that you learn from other people gets the depth of that knowledge. You know, and it's like, I mean, there are some pitfalls you have to avoid. Like everything I write is amazing. You know what I mean? That's one something you can never say that. I have to be very hard on myself about it. You know, and that's why it's like there's not a lot of B-sides of our music because I throw that stuff out.
1: Do people know what B-sides are anymore?
2: I don't know.
1: Do you know, Gandhi, do you know what a B-side is?
6: I'm going to guess
1: it's
6: the not as popular singles or songs.
3: Yes.
6: Hey.
3: It's the backside of a single.
1: Yeah,
6: oh, okay.
1: You get a single, a 45 record.
6: Okay.
1: It goes at 45 RPM. You know what I'm talking about?
6: Yeah, a record.
1: The B-sides when you turn it over. Sometimes B-sides became huger hits than the A-sides.
6: That's
3: true.
1: Okay, well, how about music in general? How, in your opinion, what are you hearing now that's different than then?
3: I'm hearing a lot of people who are listening to other artists and trying to be those artists. I mean, I'm finding this very sort of homogeneous kind of sound that's going on. Maybe it's a trend or whatever, but I don't believe that the younger artists have the time to develop themselves as artists. And this is something that I have to say about Taylor Swift, okay? When all the other humongous female artists in the world were out putting their makeup line, getting their perfume, doing all this other stuff, becoming actresses, she went out to the woods with the guitar and wrote three incredible records. That's what you got to do.
1: And that's why she is where she is.
3: Yeah, and that's why she is.
1: And so, like, it still works.
3: You know what? You put the work in, it's going to work. you know? And she's, and like, I mean, lyrically, it's like, my wife is a massive Taylor Swift fan, you know? So I listened to all of it. And it's like, even the stuff when she was young was, it was incredible. Like lyrically, the sophistication of the whole thing. And then, you know, the last few records that she put out, have just been, the writing is just so good, you know? That's what they need, kids need to do. They need to write.
2: If your daughter wanted to go into the music business, what would you tell?
3: I'd beat her with a stick.
6: Is that what you'd say now? Get out of here.
2: Is the answer no?
3: No, it wouldn't be no. You know what? I've been lucky enough to make enough money so that she can live at home with me for the rest of her life.
1: Oh, Dad. See, now you're acting like a New Jersey dad.
3: Yeah. What's your daughter do? She's got a career in the arts, yeah. Which means she lives in the basement.
1: Wow. Johnny Resnick, of course. I've got to play Ocean in a second.
3: Yeah.
1: What's next?
3: Okay, for us.
1: I want to see you.
3: This is the 40th anniversary of this band.
1: We got to go see them.
3: Yeah, you know, we wanted to kind of do a soft kind of thing, like not make too big a deal out of it. So what we're doing is we're playing like smaller markets. Mm-hmm. I just thought it would be kind of interesting because we had to get out of this record deal. And so we called our booking agent because we had to hire a big lawyer, you know? So who's the best music lawyer? A guy named Peter Paterno. Okay, great. Call him. Sent him our old record contract, which was like the size of a Manhattan phone book. Not that they have those anymore, but it was huge. It was this ridiculous contract. It was totally unfair. So he looked through it and he called us back. And then we said, how much money is it going to take to get us out of this? And he told us. And then we called our booking agent and we said, how can we earn... You know, it was like $300,000 or something. How can we earn $300,000? And he said, playing county fairs and state fairs.
1: Here we go.
3: So he booked us into every county fair, every state fair. And, you know, we went to Davenport, Iowa. We went to Cedar Rapids. We went to all these little cities. And we had so much fun. And we saved our band. I mean, we saved all the money.
1: What's
3: sent
1: so
3: it
1: fun
3: to
1: about these smaller markets as compared to the Garden in New York City?
3: You know what? It's just a different vibe, you know, because it's like a lot of bands skip over the smaller towns, you know, and we haven't been there, you know, in maybe 10 years or that kind of thing. So I want to go back because I connect with those people because I'm from Buffalo, you know.
1: Right.
3: It's like...
1: You're always going to be from Buffalo.
3: Always from Buffalo. You can't shake that.
1: When we go to the Iowa State Fair, because we take the show there every once in a while.
3: The Iowa State Fair is awesome.
2: Oh, it's amazing.
3: It's amazing.
2: Everything is pickled
1: butter,
2: on a stick.
1: The butter cow. Those pigs with the big balls. Yeah. They have the ball measuring contest with the pigs. We feel much more love going to the Iowa State Fair than if we're doing something on the streets of Manhattan because,
3: yeah. Well, because, I mean, it's like there's so many other options in the bigger cities, you know?
1: And made the money. You saved the band. You got rid of the contract.
3: Saved the band, gave the money to the lawyer, got out of that deal, and we proved that we could do it. That was part of the thing. It's like, you know, I never give the younger guys and girls my advice, my 2 cents, unless they ask. And when they do, I'm like, you know what? Forget about being a rock star because that don't mean anything. Work on your craft. Don't be afraid to be yourself. And, you know, if you got to work a day job to do your art at night, work a day job. Like, I'm sorry.
1: No. That's life. That's what people don't understand. It's so easy. The answer is right there in front of you, right?
3: Work. That's the answer. The answer is work.
2: Yeah.
3: You know?
1: So it was, God, I've been at Z100 for 40 years. So I'm Goo Goo Dolls' age. You know? Right? Froggy, where were you when Goo Goo Dolls first hit? Do you remember?
4: I was working at a radio station called The Power Pig in Tampa, Florida.
1: And The Power Pig.
4: I had only been there a year.
3: He was in his mother's womb.
4: And I remember that song. I had just started dating my now wife when that song came out. And that was the soundtrack of the radio station. Every singing, both Goo Goo Doll songs.
1: Z100.
4: Iris. We played them all of the time in every single request line. When you answer, can you please play Goo Goo Doll's Iris? Oh. Because the movie was huge, City of Angels. That was everything then.
3: Yeah, my finger still hurts from making those calls.
7: I gotta say, I think this was a mistake. You didn't realize how big you would be, right? So
3: yeah.
7: I'm from Erie, Pennsylvania.
3: Yep.
7: Jet 102, which is right down from Buffalo. You know, we would go up to Buffalo to see shows.
3: Yeah.
7: And you had booked a show November 9th, 1998 at Penn State Barrand. And that was right when you guys were hitting it.
3: Yeah.
7: Was that a mistake? Did you were like, we didn't know we would be this big. We wouldn't be playing an auditorium at a community college.
1: You'd already signed on the dotted line.
3: Well, I'm sure we got paid. Which, you know, I'm a whore like anyone else. As long as the room's full, I'm happy.
7: And I got to say, I've seen you dozens of times. Well, close to a dozen.
1: This is kind of creepy or stalky, kind of.
7: He's my favorite.
1: Okay.
7: And so that was, I think, the best show I think I ever saw of you. You guys were so real, right? Like, you just, I don't know if it's something about playing a smaller crowd, like a smaller, I still remember it. I remember the date.
3: Wow. I know. I can't remember what I did an hour ago.
7: Yeah, but that was just something else. So thank you.
3: But thank you very much. Wow.
6: Maybe you should back away a little. Just like that.
1: You can get security.
6: Back away a little. You're getting closer and closer.
5: You might not remember this, but you played the very first Z100 Jingle Ball in December 95 when Name was out.
3: Yeah,
5: that was
3: 2
5: years before Iris.
3: Yeah.
5: What was going through your mind back then? Because that was when you were truly the punk band playing the pop show.
3: Yeah. Well, that was an exciting thing for us. Because it was like, you know, you're on an indie label at first, and that was always sort of like the farm team for the majors. And we were really picking up a lot of steam at college radio. And that was the farm team for commercial radio. You hoped to cross over into commercial radio, you know, because the audience is so much bigger, you know.
1: I want to go do it. College station. I want to go back.
3: You want to go back to
1: it? I want to reverse my engines.
7: Absolutely.
3: Why not? Did you do radio in college?
1: I did not. I did commercial radio when I was in college. I was studying radio and I just got out because I was already in radio. I was already working in Dallas. So.
3: Yeah, there's Robbie too. Robbie, the bass player in the band.
1: Yeah.
3: He got a degree in communications. He was a DJ at the college radio station. He had air shifts at commercial radio and, you know. I mean, he's just got that voice, hey, man.
1: You know what's very unique about this conversation with Johnny is, you know, radio, that was it back then. I mean, it really was. I mean, MTV was out, I guess, doing that thing.
3: Yeah, right around then, they sort of started to not play music.
1: Right. Know? But, I mean, now you get your music everywhere. I mean, there are so many songs that we don't even play on Z100 that are massive hits around the world.
3: Massive.
1: Because it's social media. It's everywhere. It's changed. The game has changed.
3: Very much so. I don't understand it. You know, and it's a bit anxiety provoking at times, but
1: you don't have to though. Can't you just do the music? Do you need to understand? Do you really want to keep your fingers in the business end where you understand the distribution of your music?
3: Distribution of music is somebody uploads the song to a laptop
1: and it's done.
3: And bang. And there you go.
1: Isn't that crazy?
3: There's your big release. Remember when we used to have record release parties?
1: Yes.
3: Like we should have like launch parties where somebody has a laptop and everybody's having a great time and then you hit send.
6: You know? So uneventful.
2: I think you should host one of those.
3: And there'd be something like, yay. That was great.
1: Sounds like a lot of fun.
3: Yeah. I want to go home.
6: You've been doing this now for 40 years, and you've done so much. You did Fairs, and then you also did huge, huge shows. Yeah. Is there anything that's on your bucket list still left to do, or do you think you've done it all?
3: Well, on my bucket list, it hasn't happened yet, but it's all been arranged. Please see here now, because to me, that is such an important festival. See Here Now,
6: okay.
3: Yeah, in Asbury Park. And it's just the pedigree of that festival.
1: What is it about that? There's so many festivals. Why that one?
3: Why that one? Because it's Jersey.
1: Right.
3: And Jersey has the best rock audiences, you know? And it's, you know what I love about Jersey? I know all these guys there that I've met since I've lived there. And they all play in bands. They all still play in bands. And during the summer, these guys who, like, they work on Wall Street, and then they go, they do gigs with their bands at the Jersey Shore.
2: Well,
3: it's
2: Stone Ponies and Asbury. Yeah. So, I mean,
3: right. You know, and it's like, and I love that. I love that. And I did a charity event at the Elks Lodge last Saturday, you know, and I called my neighbor and I said, hey, man, you got a shaker and a tambourine. And he's like, yeah. I'm like, well, come do this gig with me, you know? And it was in the backyard of an Elks Lodge in Watchung, New Jersey. And, you know, we played for about 45 minutes, you know.
1: Did people there know who
3: I'm
1: you were?
3: I'm an honorary
1: were?
3: Elk, man.
1: Did they know?
3: Yeah, they did. Yeah, they knew we were coming.
1: What are you doing here?
3: Like, yeah, well, I'm doing, you know, raising money to build a home for veterans.
6: Oh, wow.
3: You know,
6: wow.
3: So it's a cool
1: You're
3: thing.
1: You're loving New Jersey life, man. I can tell.
3: I like it. I'm really excited when I finally worked up the nerve to actually speak to Bruce Springsteen at the light of day
1: right
3: thing down in Red Bank. It was like, because I was rendered speechless by him, and I was in his proximity where I could have introduced myself and said, "Hey, you know, how you doing? I'm John, so and so." I was like,
6: "You didn't do it?
3: I couldn't talk to him."
1: Are you kidding me?
3: I could not talk to
1: he
3: him.
1: He knows who you are. He knows your music.
3: Yeah, but you know, man, it's like he's the boss. It's like,
1: oh, please.
3: No, but it is one of those things. Okay, the biggest stars that I've ever met in my life mm-hmm. have always been the most generous and open and, you know.
1: Who's that?
3: Well, John Bon Jovi,
1: mm-hmm.
3: Bono, God.
2: Sting seems like he's like that.
3: I'm not saying nothing.
1: Oh my God. Let's not start beef.
3: Yeah. I'm amazed that you said that because he fits into the other category of don't meet your heroes.
2: Because wait a minute. We've had Sting on several times and he has always been so.
3: Yeah, he's like, I love the Goo Goo Dolls. And you know, I love you, darling.
1: Oh, there's something endearing about that.
3: It's that posh English accent.
2: I'm married one, so you know, get you every time.
3: No, it works. Yeah. I'm like these Australian guys, you know, they've been here for 40 years and they're like, because it works.
1: It does. Don't ever change those accents.
3: No, you don't lose that accent.
1: But what you say is true. Paul McCartney, nicest guy.
3: Oh my God.
1: Bono gave me a massage. You
2: did
1: know?
2: He really?
1: Yeah, it's the iHeartRadio Music.
3: Got up on a little ladder and
1: yeah, he did. he's so tense. He's sort of massaging me. These are the guys who are, they've done it, and now they don't have anything to have to prove
3: Mick
1: to anyone.
3: And Keith, when Keith Richards, we were opening for the Rolling Stones, and Keith Richards and Ronnie Wood come up to us, and they're like, "Don't even knock. Just come into the dressing room anytime you want." There's always a party going on in there.
1: I don't know if you know this. Johnny Resnick just dropped some names on the floor.
3: I did. We need cleanup in Studio 5 over here.
1: There's Mick.
3: I'm going to need a shovel.
2: Wait, who's the most famous person in your phone? Like if I went in there now and you wanted to call somebody. I'm just curious.
1: Let's call them.
3: I don't know.
1: Not John.
3: Like, I don't know a lot.
1: John Bulos is the most popular person.
3: John Bulos is in there. You know? I'm telling you, you got to walk down the street with this guy in Manhattan sometime. It's like the friggin' mayor.
1: Hey, Bulos!
3: Everyone loves
1: Bulos.
3: How you doing, Joe? It's amazing.
1: And Patty Roscoe. Everyone loves Patty Roscoe. Yeah. You got to go fishing. Patty. If you're in Jersey, go fishing
2: go
1: with
2: fishing
1: Patty.
2: Patty.
3: Yeah, he's quite the fisherman.
1: He is. He lies about every one of them. I gotta play some music, John Resnick. Thank you, Johnny.
3: Johnny, okay, man. Whatever,
1: Johnny Resnick.
3: It's either one.
1: John Resnick. Thank you so much for coming in.
7: Standing
1: ovation. I'll stand. I'll obey. No, you shouldn't. You're giving yourself a standing ovation.
3: I am giving myself a standing ovation.
1: I'm gonna play Ocean. By the way, Summer Anthem EP is out right now, and of course, anchored by Misery and Ocean and. Whatever else we play next, it's Ocean. John Resnick, thank you for coming in.
3: Thank you for having me.
1: It's Goo Goo Dolls.
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0: Moines' number one hit music station.
1: Well, let me read you a short little story. This dispute on a plane caused the flight to miss its takeoff time, according to a passenger. The headline of the story is Monster Passengers Allegedly Bully a Woman Who Wouldn't Trade Her Comfort Seat for Coach So They Could Sit Together. You kind of know how this is going to turn out, right?
2: Yeah. Mm-hmm.
1: So this was on Reddit under the Am I an A-hole section, which we love. This happened a few years ago. In an international flight for a vacation, I had been planning for over a year, and I was so excited to get comfy in my Comfort Plus seat and knock off before landing. Unfortunately, the person across from me had other plans. As you know, Comfort Plus seats are usually in economy, but you pay a little more for a little more leg room and stuff like that.
2: But you pay
1: for it, right?
2: Yeah. Mm-hmm.
1: Yep. You plan ahead. While I'm getting all settled, I hear the standard, "Oh, I think you're in my seat," conversation begin. The poster then explained that a woman with a standard economy seat assignment had approached their section and asked another woman who had booked a Comfort Plus seat if she could switch seats with her so she could sit next to her friend.
2: No. Mm.
1: Well, the woman in the Comfort Plus seat politely refused, saying, "Look, you know, I specifically paid extra for this seat because it's a long flight. It's a long haul to Europe, whatever." Well, according to the Redditor, the woman with the economy seat assignment and her friend proceeded to start bullying the other passenger.
2: Absolutely not.
1: Claiming she was ruining their trip.
2: Wow. The audacity.
3: Yeah.
1: The situation became even more heated, so much so that both a flight attendant and then the pilot had to get involved. Keep in mind, they're still on the ground. So while the pilot insisted that the woman from economy return to her correct seat, the woman's friend continued to bully the passenger who declined to trade, insisting she had ruined their entire flight. We're going to start stuff like this on board. You are basically Satan. Yep. You really are.
2: Absolutely. And be patient with old people and people who have babies when they're getting off the plane. You know, everybody tries to run off and just truck whomever's in front of them. Old people need a little time.
3: Yeah.
2: Be patient with them. It's so rude when people are just... Nate's the aisle police.
4: Oh, my God. I turned into it.

0: baby.
1: Well, there you go, and we appreciate it. So, look, there have been times where I'll be situated in my seat, and someone will go, "Hey, you know, I'm with my wife, and would you mind moving to my seat?" And I'll say, "Well, where are you sitting? Let me check it out." So I'll look at it, and even if I have to give up a window to sit on an aisle, but it's still the same comfort of seat, I'll do it. You know, it's like, yeah. I don't care.
2: I'm sorry. The rule is, whoever has the worst seat, they have to trade with a person that gets a better seat. Does that make sense?
3: You can't expect someone to trade down.
2: Correct.
3: Right. Always trade.
1: That's actually,
2: sit together.
1: That's good.
2: You can sit together in the bulkhead in the back of the plane. Go for it.
4: Yeah, they should have figured that out beforehand. Like, mm-hmm. You go, you know, when you book it or
1: right.
4: before you go up to the air, you know, and you ask them.
1: You know, you got to keep your eye on the end zone. The end zone is you land as close to on time as possible at your destination.
4: Yep.
1: Because once you get to your destination, that's when you need to, okay, well, let's have a great time. Just get there, okay? Mm-hmm. Without being cheated by a-holes that think that they deserve your seat. And not only is the airline losing money, but people are missing connections. Ugh. And don't start up on board.
4: Yeah.
1: You're so selfish. And there is a place in hell for you. There, I said it.
3: Yes, a special place.
1: Who am I to judge? I'm me. And I'm sure many people agree. Anyway, so there you go.
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2: It's Froggy's.
3: Oh, Froggy.
4: Yes.
3: That's right. What's your phone tap all about?
4: Ashley wrote in. She wanted us to phone tap her dad, Daniel. Ashley is enrolled in summer school. Things maybe did not go as planned this year. And her father's been less than thrilled, so she thought it would be funny if we called from the school to tell her dad that she's been skipping class in summer school as well.
3: You should never do this to a dad.
4: I know.
3: All right, let's see what happens in Froggy's phone tap. Let's listen in.
5: Hello?
6: Yeah, I'm looking for Daniel, please.
5: Speaking.
6: Hi, Daniel. This is our principal. My name is over from Oxy High School.
5: What's this about?
6: We've got your daughter Ashley here enrolled in summer school, which I'm sure you're aware.
5: Yes.
6: Well, she's not here today, and she hasn't been here for a week, sir.
5: That's impossible, because I've been taking her there every day.
6: Another one of these guys. You know, if your daughter wasn't in summer school, we wouldn't be having this.
5: Another one of these guys? What does that mean?
6: Well, let's be honest. Guys. Summer school is not exactly something
5: What kind of way is that to talk to a parent who takes his kid to school every day? Another one of these guys?
6: If you were parenting your daughter, she wouldn't be in summer school.
5: I mean, go there. Who are you to tell me how I'm parenting? Are you kidding me? I've been taking it at 10 to 8 every day.
4: I can tell you that your daughter has not attended class in exactly 7 classes, which would be a week and a half.
5: Well, that's news to me, and I don't believe you know what you're talking about. But I will talk to my daughter, and I'll get to the bottom of this. I will talk to her myself.
6: Had she attended the regular classes that our tax dollars pay for every day, she wouldn't have to be here in summer school.
5: I drop her off every damn day. I drop her off.
6: Well, maybe as a daddy, you should hold her hand and walk her to class.
5: You know what? I had enough of your dad reviews, all right?
6: I'd be more than happy to add you to my blog that I write about how exactly to have a successful child in today's world. He's really upset.
7: Oh, my God. I'm, like, scared to go home today now.
6: All right, so here's the deal. Here's what we're going to do. We're going to call him back, and we'll give him a couple minutes to, like, settle down.
7: Oh, my God, he's calling me right now.
6: All right, don't answer it. I'll call him back, and then I'm going to be quiet, and you talk to him, and let's see what he says.
7: Okay.
5: Hello?
7: Dad, hold on a second.
5: Where the hell are you?
7: Can I just speak? Dad, I'm at school. What?
5: I just got a call from the principal saying you haven't been at school for 2 weeks.
7: Daddy, I don't know why he'd say that. I'm at school right now.
5: Okay, you're at school? I'm on my way over there right now. I'm going to talk to you in person, see what's going on if you're at school.
7: You saw me walk into school this morning.
5: No, I'm coming over there now. I'll be over there in 10 minutes.
7: Dad, lo siento. See, I'm in Spanish class right now.
5: What are you saying?
7: It means I'm sorry in Spanish. I just learned it. I'm in class. En escuela.
5: You're not in the escuela. This is Ashley. I'm coming over right now.
7: Hold on 1 second. Can you just get me a size smaller in these jeans?
5: My God! You're shopping right now? Are you kidding me?
7: I can't understand.
5: Don't even talk to me anymore. Don't even say a word. I swear to God, Ashley, you are grounded for the rest of the friggin' summer. I've had it.
6: Dad.
5: Wow. Who the is this?
6: Hey, Dad, it's Froggy from Elvis Duran at the Morning Show. It's all a big phone tap.
7: Daddy, I got you.
5: Okay, funny, Ashley, where the hell are you? Where are you?
7: Break. I'm at school. I'm on a break. That's a joke.
5: Very funny. Great. Thanks. I needed this during today. Great day for this.
0: The Elvis Duran phone tap.
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3: Hey, by the way, if you're a flat earther, we want to hear from you now. Text us at 55100. Just want to ask you some questions.
9: We got a lot of questions.
3: Well, who was it that was a flat earther? Was it
9: B.O.B.?
3: Yeah, B.O.B.
9: Yeah. I believe Kyrie Irving may also be a flat earther.
10: Really? Okay. Do they say where it is you have to walk in order to fall off the side?
3: Off the edge. Keep going.
10: But we don't know where.
9: Yeah.
3: It's out there somewhere.
2: Where does all the water go from the ocean?
3: Yeah. We don't know.
11: Where is the edge? There's going to be about like us in there.
3: I really think if we start trying to debate this, it's really going to lead nowhere.
9: Okay.
3: So, you know, we'll move on.
11: Elvis, do you have anybody you'd like to send to the edge of the flat earth or no?
3: Yes. You know what? If there is an end to the earth, I have a list of people in to sail out there.
11: Me too. I like to add on to that when you make
3: okay,
11: that.
3: All right. Done deal. But hey, you know, here's the difference between me and a lot of people. If someone says, hey, Elvis, I want to sit down with you and have a serious conversation about, you know, how I believe the earth is flat and I have a few points to prove it. you know, if I like you and I'm friends with you, I'll not a stranger. I'm not going to put myself through that. But if I know you and you're ready to talk about it, okay, let's have a cocktail. Let's talk about it. Mm. I wouldn't mind hearing what you have to say.
10: Yeah.
3: I've never really sat down with a flat earther. I don't know. I mean, I happen to know from my, what I've learned is that I don't believe the earth is flat.
10: Right.
3: Mm-hmm. But can I sit here and tell you with 100% certainty that the earth is round?
10: Yeah.
3: Yes. Well, I don't know. You know, those pictures could have been jacked around with. I don't know. You know, I don't know.
9: Well, sure. I mean, if you don't want to believe in any of the things that we've seen as fact to be fact, then yeah, there could be a case that it's not real. But once you, you know, have photographic evidence from the moon or people flying around the earth and taking pictures of it with drones,
3: exactly,
9: you know, all this stuff, it's really hard to wrap your head around it all being flat then.
3: Exactly. No. You know, I really fall on the side of round earth theory.
9: Right.
3: But I'm telling you, if you spend enough time with a conspiracy theorist,
10: yep,
3: and they are great craft their words very well, mm-hmm, and they give you, well, okay, if there's any doubt with the jury, then, you know, we must not acquit. We must acquit. You know what I'm saying? Does that
9: sure
3: make sense?
9: Yeah.
3: So it's like, okay, I'll listen to what you have to say, and you may have a really strong base of evidence. I don't believe you, but I'm going to give you credit for actually doing a great job.
9: Right.
3: Pleading your case.
9: Yeah, of course. Putting up a good debate.
3: Exactly.
10: Sometimes I like to just sit there and hear what you have to say.
3: Exactly. See, there are some people who will just slam the door in your face. Get out of here, you weirdo. No, I'll listen to you. I'm good. I'm good with that. Yeah, Froggy.
11: You know, one thing I've learned from you, Elvis, is I've seen somebody like basically show you something that's blue and they'll go, this is yellow. And you'll go, okay, yeah. You just walk away. you have that ability to just go, you know what? If you want to believe that, you go right ahead and it doesn't bother you. I wish I had that gene.
3: Okay, well, so, okay, hold on, Scary. So the debate there is we're all different. All of our eyes see things differently. Now they do.
10: Yeah.
3: You may actually see what you perceive to be yellow. It may not be yellow to me.
10: If you're colorblind.
3: Well, okay. So I take that into account. If you're going to tell me that that's yellow to you, I cannot sit here at 100% certainty and tell you you're absolutely wrong. I can't.
11: Right. I've seen somebody look at a monster truck and tell you it's a bike and you go, yeah, you're right.
3: You're right. It's a bike.
11: It's a bike. See you later.
3: Your reality could be different than mine.
10: Right.
3: Look, I would tell you that the majority of the people I know would look at that color and say, no, that is blue. If we had to take a vote on it, mm-hmm, the most people voted blue for that color. Right. So I go, okay, you may see yellow, but I will tell you the majority of the people see blue. Just to let you know.
9: Right. You know what I think about all the time? Sort of what you're saying, but what if your blue is actually my yellow, but I call it blue, right? So I see the sky as what you would perceive as yellow. I call it blue. Yeah. And that's the way I take in everything in the world. So what if we all have the same favorite color? We just see every color on the spectrum differently. It's coded differently for each one of us.
3: And that's probably the case.
9: Yeah, that's so cool to think about.
10: My son has color. He's colorblind. His greens met and his browns, like he switches them. Mm-hmm. So like the bark on the tree looks green to him and the leaves look brown. So I got him those colorblind glasses and he put them on and oh my goodness. He's like, dude, this is crazy. Like, it's so amazing. He sees a whole new world now. It's awesome.
9: That's awesome.
3: Yeah. All right. And by the way, people are texting in some weird things.
10: Yes.
3: And we're trying to call a few flat earthers. They're not answering the phone. Oh. And that's okay. Well, I know. They got to watch their step. They don't have time to pick up the phone.
9: It fell off the side.
3: What, Scary? What?
2: What I don't understand, though, is we've all seen a round figure called Earth from satellite images. We have photographic proof.
3: We have all seen
2: it from
3: that,
2: space,
3: yes,
2: and all that. So with that knowledge, that isn't that physical proof right there? That
3: it is,
2: else
3: but is, some would argue that that's all made up.
10: So wait a minute. So do they believe that all planets are flat, like not just Earth?
3: I don't know.
11: Maybe they haven't studied those planets yet.
3: Yeah, we're still working on Earth. Okay, we're still working on Earth.
10: I'm sorry.
3: I don't know. Look, look, you know what? I'm a firm believer in, hey, you know what? Your perception is your perception and mine is mine. As long as no one's getting hurt here and no one's making someone feel like crap because they believe in something. That's why I've not sat here and said flat earthers are X, Y, Z.
10: Right.
3: I'm not going to do it.
10: Right.
3: So, and, you know, there you go. Just because I have an open mind doesn't mean I'm being gaslighted.
9: Right.
3: As this person is accusing me of doing.
9: And it doesn't mean you agree. It just means you're willing to listen to what somebody has to say and not fight them about it.
2: What a novel idea.
3: I'm stupid. Right. I can easily block them like that.
9: You
3: all right.
9: Might think it
3: so yeah, we move ahead. I don't. This conversation may be just a bit of a headache for some. But look, perception is perception. And, you know, in this crazy, crazy universe we live in, it's easier just to say, yeah, you're right. That monster truck is a bicycle.
10: Yep, right.
3: And we move on.
11: I've been with you when you've done that, and it is quite comical. I'm like, wow. What was it?
3: Do you remember?
11: I don't remember. Somebody was trying to get you to see something that they were wrong, and you were just like, okay, you know what? You're right. And you just walked away, and he looked at me, and we walked away and said, we're never going to get anywhere arguing with him. Look how quick that was just to walk away.
3: Yeah, just say, yeah, absolutely. Just walk away.
9: Yes, you are correct.
3: Yeah. And if someone perceives that as weakness, oh, my friend, you are wrong. That is
11: no, I see that as a strength. No,
3: that's called strength.
10: That's a strength.
3: Being able to just walk away from
10: it. Can you imagine if Brody could do that, if he could just walk away?
3: Oh, it's not nice just to bring that up like that.
10: Well, because we know, everybody knows that of all of us, Brody is the one that would argue. If he believed in a point, he would argue it until you realized he was right.
3: Well, now we have to put him on. Okay. You shouldn't have brought him up. Now we got to bring him on. Hey, Brody. Agree. It's only fair.
1: I'm sitting here shaking.
10: Told you.
3: It's only fair for you to be able to come on and say what's on your mind.
1: Well, I appreciate that, Elvis. You're a better person than I am because you value the opinions of everyone, and that's great. You're a better man. But if somebody tells me the sky is yellow, I will yell at them for the next 14 days about it. I don't have tolerance for flat earthers. I don't appreciate their opinions. And I'm shaking listening to you being so calm about it. Oh, my God.
3: Okay.
1: Listen, I was in a jewelry store yesterday, and they had a typed up sign, and it was missing an apostrophe. And I had to take a pen from the cup they had by the register and put an apostrophe on the sign. That's how I am.
10: Oh, wow.
11: Yeah, Brody has to be right. Has to be.
3: All right.
9: That would be a stressful way to be every day. I feel for you.
1: Well, I don't have to be right. I just enjoy being right. Mm-hmm. And I don't want to go through life being wrong. I think I'd rather be right than wrong. So I do my best.
3: Well, you know,
1: and
3: Brody,
1: I think I made the world a better place by putting that apostrophe.
3: Okay, you are. You're making the world a much better place. But Brody, you know, we've known you for many years, and you have so many qualities that are the ones that should be pointed out and celebrated. And your need to be right all the time is not in the top 10.
10: Right.
1: You are correct. I have a lot of good qualities, but Danielle likes the ones that are objectionable to some, and that's fine. I'd rather be known for something than not known at all, right?
10: So true.
1: I'll take what I can get.
3: Hmm. All right. Well, with that said, the sky's yellow. Please hold.
10: Nope.
3: We got to move on. And by the way, if you have a problem with us trying to just have a conversation with this, then feel free to go listen to someone else.
10: Yeah.
3: I have no problem with that. I'll happily escort you to the door.
12: I love the show because of all you guys.
3: Oh, my God. Who else has hard nipples right now?
12: The topics, the characters.
3: That's Scotty Beamer. He puts his bananas.
12: Mr. Michael Oppenheimer.
13: Oh, yeah. Must be good.
12: Mrs. Moskalopsis.
10: Huh? What?
3: Yeah!
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11: Let's go around the room, shall we? Come on.
12: Yeah.
11: Here we go. Someone get excited about going around the room.
12: Yeah.
11: I knew you were happy about this. We'll start with Scary. Scary, what's on your mind today?
13: Am I the only one
14: yes.
13: who dreads opening up what you know is a wedding invite? Because I have, here it comes, and it's all in the nice, beautiful writing and stuff. I'm like... And all I can think about as I'm opening the envelope is another couple of $100 out of my pocket. Oh. And it's yeah, such well, a sour, I'm so sour.
14: You're making yeah. Deanna feel great because her wedding invites are on the way.
15: Yay.
13: I'm
15: I
13: sorry.
15: Love opening them.
13: In advance,
11: so rather
13: Deanna.
11: Than being happy for someone's wedding day, you're like, oh God, it's really about my miserable day.
13: All my mind goes to is, here's another few $100 out of my pocket. Or I gotta,
14: hey,
13: you know.
14: Do you still do what you used to do? Bring the blank check and see how good the food is and then fill it out?
13: No. Okay. That's
16: no.
13: So tacky.
16: He makes that same sound that he made when he heard the girl was pregnant. No! He's like, I don't want to go to a wedding.
11: But you know what? When you're living a life like some of us in this room are living, anytime you receive a save the date for anything, you receive an invite for whatever. You're like, oh, God.
13: Right. That's what I'm
11: saying. Rather than being happy for the fact they're getting married or having a party or whatever, or a birthday celebration, whatever. Scary, you're not alone. I'm sure a lot of people agree with you. Hey, Danielle, what's up with you?
14: So I didn't realize this until my husband said to me, why is it that every time you eat popcorn, there's more on you than in your mouth? It's on your clothes. It's on
11: what
14: your
11: pants.
14: What are
11: you pants. Doing?
14: This is what I'm asking you guys. Is it just me? Am I the only one that wears the popcorn more than getting? I think it's the amount I take out of the thing and shove it in my mouth.
16: It is.
14: If I took one at a time, maybe I'd be better off, but
16: no,
14: I can't eat popcorn that way. Right. So do you get it all over you too?
11: Maybe worse, it's coming out of your mouth after you put it in there.
14: It
11: You're
14: is.
11: Chewing it and it's falling out.
14: It's everywhere. It's like all over. It's all over the floor. But am I the only one in here that does that?
15: Yeah. I think I wear a lot of popcorn
14: okay,
15: when
14: good.
15: I'm eating it.
14: Thank
15: yeah.
14: you. Frog, you wear popcorn?
16: When you stand up, it falls off of you and it's on the floor and the couch.
14: Okay.
16: Yeah. Uh-huh.
14: All right. I don't
11: but what
14: feel
11: about
14: so
11: a friend who, like, speaks when they're eating popcorn.
14: Oh,
11: and it,
14: oh Lord.
11: Their popcorn is all over you.
14: That just becomes shrapnel. Nasty.
11: No. Gandhi, what's up with you today?
15: All right. I read a statistic recently that made me feel very grateful. You know, we talk about being grateful all the time. But the statistic was, if you have a place to live, drive a car, and have $200, just $200 in your bank account, you're in the top 10% of the wealthiest people in the world.
14: Wow.
11: There you have it.
15: Yeah. So just think about that and how lucky we all are and how blessed we are and our lives are incredible, because that to all of us probably just seems like a throwaway. Like, oh, of course, that's what you have.
14: Yeah.
15: But no, it's not. 90% of the world doesn't have it. So smile today if you're doing that
11: scary.
15: Well.
11: You almost made that top 10% if it weren't for all those wedding gifts you had to give.
15: Damn.
13: Exactly. Damn it.
11: They push you out of the top 10%. Hey, our special guest, Scotty B, is here. Scotty B, what's on your mind today?
10: Well, this is probably aimed more toward, I guess, probably Froggy and Nate, because I guess they would know about this. So, you know, gas prices are still relatively high, but I noticed that the E85 flex fuel is like $1.49 a gallon. It's less than a third of what regular gasoline is. Why can't I just put that in my car? What's going to happen?
16: I don't think your car runs on that.
14: What the hell is a flex fuel?
10: It's, you know, a lot of gas stations have it. You'll see it's the last ethanol. One on the price sign. It's always very low. It's made from corn.
17: It's the corn fuel. I wouldn't use it.
16: No, it's got ethanol in it. Yeah.
10: But there are some cars that will accept that. If I heard that if there's like a yellow ring on your gas tank, then it's okay.
16: But you don't got that.
10: Well, who does? Who has that?
11: Well, I'm going to bend over. Everyone take a look. Do I have a yellow ring on my gas tank? I mean, that's like gluten-free gas, isn't it?
10: Yeah.
11: I mean,
10: yeah. Who has it? Who can use that?
11: I don't know. Is it for lawnmowers or something?
10: No, I mean, there are some vehicles, apparently. There are some actual cars that can take that, but I've just never heard of anybody that has it.
14: Wow.
11: We're going to look it up for you, cheapo.
10: Okay, thanks. I want to use it.
15: What's it called? E85?
10: E85 flex fuel. Maybe there's like an additive I can put in it and put it in the regular car.
14: Oh, my goodness.
11: Okay, looking it up. Froggy, what's on your mind today?
16: I don't know about you, but I get caught doom scrolling. Yesterday, I realized for 15 minutes I was on Instagram watching some stupid account about how to tie a knot. And there were all these different knots they were tying. And I'm like, this is so dumb. Then I went out in the garage. I'm trying to tie these stupid knots. I'm like, what are we doing with our lives where I'm watching this dumb account? Now, my Instagram account is loaded with knot ties. Like, I don't want this. I don't want this. I don't even know how the first one popped up and why I was so mesmerized by it. Was very pleasing to watch this guy tie this knot.
11: You know, in the world, especially in the world of all things nautical.
16: Yeah.
11: And of course, Boy Scout books as well.
16: Yeah.
11: Knots have a very, very rich history.
16: Yeah.
11: There is a lot to be said for knowing how to knot.
16: They look so easy on Instagram. I went out my garage and tried to tie things. I couldn't tie a damn one of them. Things were falling down. Never mind. I wasted my time.
11: Nate, you're an old scholar of knots, aren't you?
17: Yeah. It's a very rich history. A lot about the nautical life, right? Everybody sailing to the Americas.
15: It's how you contain your victims.
17: Correct.
15: Yeah, good knot.
17: Sheepshank is a good one for that.
11: you gave that old gal a sheepshank.
17: Yeah, hard to believe it.
11: Well, you know what? It's kind of funny. It was when I was taking captain's classes with the boat. Remember that?
14: Yep. Oh yeah.
11: We had a whole chapter on knots, because you have to have different knots for different applications when you want to tie up your boat and do your thing out there on the seas. I don't know. I think there's a, you know what? It's just now you fell down the knot hole in other words, and now you're like, where'd my time go? It's okay. You're studying something that's very, very, very deep in history. Froggy. Don't be ashamed.
16: I will not.
11: Hey, what's up there, Nate?
17: Okay, what was the movie that you loved as a child that you watched repeatedly as a child over and over and over and over again?
11: So Sound of Music.
14: Oh, wow.
17: Sound of Music, okay. Mm-hmm.
11: Loved it.
14: Top Gun.
17: A little older than I think you were. Scary?
13: Ferris Bueller's Day Off.
17: Okay, so I watched mine, the one that I watched repeatedly and loved as a child. Some of these don't age very well, and it's Transformers the movie, the animated one.
11: Why did it not age well?
17: It was terrible. Has anybody seen this movie?
14: No. Oh.
17: So Optimus Prime dies in like the first 10 minutes of the movie.
13: Spoiler alert!
17: Yeah. Oh, God. Oh, no, I'm going to spoil it. The movie's terrible. So don't even bother.
11: Too soon.
17: And it was one of the first animated movies where they said the S word. They said the brown word in a children's movie. And I'm like, this movie is so bad, I can't believe I loved it as a child. So for all of the parents out there rewatching any insert movie here, for the 50th time, I am so sorry. Mom and Dad, I'm so sorry I made you watch Transformers the movie repeatedly.
15: I still watch them, the ones that I watched when
17: really?
15: I was little. Yeah.
17: They didn't age
15: hell yeah.
17: badly?
15: Sandlot? No. The Sandlot's incredible. Timeless.
11: Oh, Sandlot's great.
15: Timeless classic. Great.
11: I like Pet Sematary too.
14: Hey, as a child? Jesus.
11: Absolutely. I learned a lot from that. There are so many films that do not age well at all.
17: Yeah.
11: Mm-hmm. Like Blazing Saddles. Anyone seen that?
17: Yeah.
11: That thing is the most vile, disgusting, racist. Yeah. It's like, what the hell?
15: Oh
11: and
15: God.
11: Even, you know, Mel Brooks, who did the whole thing, they asked him later in life, like, what do you think of that movie now? He said, we would never, ever even think about playing that movie in my house, much less, but you made it. He's like, I know, different times. I said, God, isn't it weird how times have changed?
15: Weird.
11: I think it was last week. Was it last week we did Fill in the Food?
17: I think it was, Elvis.
11: I think we need to do another round of Fill in the Food.
14: Yeah!
11: Oh, yes, we... If you want to play Fill in the Food, call us now. But I got to give you a little heads up, a warning. Some of these celebrities who have food names, they've been dead for a while. Yeah. So you need someone old to help you out with this.
15: Nice. Okay.
11: I'll just give you an example. She's an actress. Not that old, though. Heather Blank.
15: Is it Locklear?
17: It's not a
11: what
17: food.
11: Kind of food is Locklear?
15: Lock?
11: No.
15: Heather.
11: Graham.
15: Graham. Oh, Graham Cracker. Okay, I got it. Locklear.
11: Was it too much?
15: No, just kidding.
11: How about, one of my favorite flavors. An actor, his first name is Tim. Tim Blank. Fill in the food.
13: Oh, Curry. What?
11: Tim Curry.
15: Oh, yes. Very good. Very nice.
11: Okay, so now you know how to play. But these are actually more contemporary names.
15: Okay.
17: What about his food brother, Steph?
11: Steph Curry.
17: Curry.
11: There you go. Absolutely.
15: That's his twin.
11: Call Diamond now if you want to play Fill in the Food, but you need to have someone who's old and knows a bunch of obscure actors.
15: Yeah.
11: Let's go talk to Kristen. She's on line 10, I believe, Scary. Hello, Kristen.
18: Hi, Elvis.
11: Well, hello.
18: How are you?
11: I'm doing very well, and thank you for asking. Welcome to Fill in the Food. Do you understand how this works?
18: I love food and I love to fill things in, so let's do this.
11: All right. She's a food-loving filler-inner. All right. Old-time actress, Blank Rogers.
18: I lost you for a second. I'm sorry. Can you do that again?
11: Blank Rogers. She's an actress. I don't believe she... Ginger Rogers.
15: Oh,
11: right.
15: There we go.
18: Yeah.
11: There you go. Blank Ice.
18: Vanilla.
11: Vanilla Ice.
15: Very good.
11: You're filling in the food. Ray Blank.
18: Ray. Not Charles. Ray Liotta.
11: No, haven't eaten a Liotta lately. That would be one of our favorite cheeses, Ray Romano.
15: Yeah!
11: All right. Okay, only got one wrong. You're doing very, very well.
18: Thank you.
11: Okay, here we go. John Blank. Fill in the food. John
18: Candy.
11: Blank. John Candy. Hey. Oh, that would be correct, but it's not the one we're looking for. We're looking for John Hamm.
14: Oh, I think you should take that anyway. Come on.
11: All right. We'll give you John Candy. That's totally fine.
18: Better food.
14: John Hamm's got a lot of ham going on.
11: One of our favorite loud bands, Limp Blank.
18: Limp Bizkit.
11: Oh, gosh. Disgraced New York politician, Anthony Blank.
18: Oh, that's my favorite, Anthony Weiner.
11: Anthony Weiner. Now, here's one. Good luck with this. Fill in the food. Mr. Blank. That would have been Mr. Bean.
14: Yes! I love the bean. He's so funny.
11: Okay, put on your old actor's hat. Fill in the food. Jack Blank.
18: Lemon.
11: Jack Lemon.
14: Yeah!
17: Wow. Very nice.
13: Impressive.
18: Thank you.
11: I don't know who this next one is, so we'll
17: you
11: move
17: can
11: on.
17: Skip.
15: Oh.
11: Who is Warren Oates?
17: He was an actor.
11: Okay.
17: 50 years ago, he was an actor.
11: Did you know who Warren Oates was, Kristen? No.
18: Definitely not.
11: Well, here's an old-time actor, and just in time for St. Patrick's Day, Alec Blank.
18: Guinness.
17: Yeah!
15: Alec
17: Guinness.
15: Yeah, very good.
18: Yeah.
11: One more. One more. Blank Rushdie.
18: Salmon
11: Rushdie.
15: No!
13: Salmon Rushdie.
11: Congratulations, you filled in the food. What do we have for our friend Kristen?
17: Well, we're not giving away your money today, Elvis?
11: Oh, sure.
17: Okay, well, that was $60 worth of fill in the food.
11: All right, you won $60. You filled in the food. Good for you.
15: Oh, my God.
11: That was we did really a contest fun. That included both Mr. Bean and Salmon Rushdie. It would be Salmon.
18: Good thing
11: right?
18: I'm 100 years old at heart.
11: Isn't it Salmon? Salmon Rushdie is how you
15: yes.
11: say it?
15: It's definitely not salmon.
11: It's not salmon.
17: I heard salmon.
11: Salmon.
15: Salmon.
11: Salmon.
15: Salmon.
11: All right. You did really well. Hold on 1 second. Don't leave. And have a great day, Kristen.
18: I will. Thank you. $60
11: on the way. And thanks for playing Fill in the Food. It's one of my favorite games. What, Nate?
17: I think we're officially out of celebrities with food in their name. I think between two rounds, I mean, we were scraping the bottom of them. You didn't even do a couple of them because they were so obscure.
11: Right. Yeah.
15: Well, I enjoyed Limp Bizkit.
16: No. I saw people texting in Kevin Bacon. But we did that last time,
15: yes.
16: right? We did
15: yes.
16: it last
15: yeah.
16: time.
15: Yes.
16: And Alyssa.
15: Milano. We did that last
13: time.
15: Yes.
13: We did that last time. Yeah, we did that last time. Of that game.
11: Well, how about right. Mr. Peanut? Anyone?
15: Oh, okay. That's a good one, Mr. Peanut.
11: All right. Let's
19: see. Yo. I'm going to play hooky. Goodbye.
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1: Hey, Danielle, you're a mom. Got a question for you. Maybe you've already answered this one. Where do babies come from?
2: The stork doesn't bring them?
1: No, really? That's what you said to your kids?
2: No, I don't know if they ever really asked me, but when they did finally, we were honest with them. I think that they had learned it in school first, though, so I think school kind of told them. We had to sign a paper so school could tell them.
1: Here's what I want you to do what this teacher did. I read this yesterday. It's a teacher in Charlotte, Carolina, or North Carolina, has it written down. Teacher, where do babies come from? Ready?
2: Mm-hmm.
1: They come from an organ called your uterus.
2: Really?
1: That's true, though.
2: Yes. I think a lot of kids think they come from your butt. Like, they go, did I come from your butt, Mom?
1: No.
2: I'm like, no, you didn't come from my butt. No, but
1: those are butt babies. We don't. There's a whole different class.
3: I think some babies have come from the butt.
1: Can you give us a list of names, please?
3: Sure.
1: They come from an organ called the uterus.
3: Great.
1: But that's a fact.
3: It is, but then kids are going to be like, what's a uterus? Where does that come from? So
2: right.
3: When it comes out, does it come out your butt?
1: Second answer, ask your mama.
3: Okay.
1: That's ask it. Your daddy.
2: Go home and ask your mom, or your dad, or your grandma.
1: Come from your
3: grandma.
1: Uterus.
3: Ask your grandma.
1: Anyway, you know what? It's really funny. I bet most parents don't even have this conversation with their kids ever. When I was a kid, we had one friend. Bless you, Nate. Good for you.

0: When I was growing up, we had one guy in our circle. He was the only one whose parents had the talk. The rest of us just knew because we read, you know, my dad's Penthouse magazines.
1: Right.
0: We figured it out, you know.
1: Oh, my gosh.
0: We figured it out. And I don't know. If a kid, did Caden ask you, Froggy? Did you have a conversation?
2: You know what? He always asked Lisa those things, which was great for me. He would get in the car with her to go somewhere, and he would have 20 questions. And she'd say, why does he never ask you these things? It's always me. I'm like, I don't know. He never asked me that stuff. So Lisa was always stuck telling him.
1: Oh, I always sent them to Sheldon. I was like, oh, you have a penis question? That would be for your father.
0: So you're saying that if you'd had a daughter, then you would have been the one to handle that.
1: I think so. I think that's the way it is in a lot of houses. Obviously, it can't be. If there is no father, if there is no mother, then, you know, everyone has to figure it out. But I think in my house, it was always, because I had boys. I was like, daddy will tell you.
0: Yeah,
1: don't talk to him.
0: Please direct your penis questions toward daddy.
1: Exactly.
0: I don't know. If you think about the world of sex and reproduction or sex and enjoyment, whatever, either one, it is a difficult thing to explain, to describe. We don't have to do it here on the show because I know that one of you is about to tear out and start doing it. We don't need to. I think we pretty much understand how it works. But to describe it, let's say, you know, in terms of like if an alien comes down from outer space and they say, "Nan, what are you doing? Please explain." Then you're like, if you think about it, it's quite the miracle what the body does, right?
1: Mm-hmm. I mean, oh, sure. Yeah.
0: Yeah.
1: Yeah, yeah, yeah.
0: And then sometimes there's a baby involved.
1: Right.
0: I think it's pretty cool. But yeah. Next time, teachers, it comes from an organ called the uterus. Have that
3: great.
0: Ready. Anyway, just thought I'd have the where do babies come from conversation with you guys. But we all know, right? Everyone on the show knows?
1: I figured that one out.
0: Yeah. Okay, just making sure.
1: Wasn't pleasant.
0: It wasn't?
1: Well, once the drugs came in, it was pleasant. But
0: are you talking about
1: the drugs?
0: Like conception?
1: Yeah, no, I'm talking about I'm talking the actual birth part.
0: Once I was drugged up, Sheldon and I had a lot of fun.
1: No, I'm talking about the actual birthing part. That's what I'm
0: okay.
1: talking
0: oh,
1: about.
0: Okay. Oh, okay. I thought you meant the actual sex.
1: No.
0: All right. When the drugs kicked in, who cares? Emily, how are you?
4: I am wonderful. How are you?
0: Doing well. So Nate says that you have a few books for kids that talk about where babies come from. And you wanted to talk about it. What books do you have?
4: Well, there are three books that I bought for my girls last year, and I've been too terrified to read it to them until probably last month, and now my 10-year-old begs to read these books. But the first one is called It's Not the Stork, a book about girls, boys, babies, bodies, families, and friends.
0: Oh, wow.
4: And it's designed for four-year-olds. So we started here. And there's two more books. That were also excellent. We've read the seven-year-old book. It's called It's So Amazing, a book about eggs, sperm, birth, babies, and families.
0: Oh, my God. What a party.
3: Hello.
4: It's challenging, but I think it's really important that we're telling our kids about this stuff because they hear so many rumors or things that are completely out there that don't make sense, that aren't scientific, that are scary for them to think. So I think it's important for parents to have these conversations. But there are some pictures in these books that are a little shocking or scary. That probably the most scary one is The Big Swim, which is chapter 11 of the four-year-old book, which describes the sperm swim.
0: Right.
3: Oh.
1: The
3: scary?
1: Big Swim.
3: It's scary?
0: It's scary.
4: It's kind of scary.
0: But it's necessary. You know what? If those puppies aren't swimming, they're not going to get there. You know?
1: That's right.
0: All right.
3: Does the sperm have teeth? Pointy ones?
4: They do have mouths on this picture.
0: Oh my God.
3: Wow.
2: Little piranhas.
0: I don't know. If a sperm has a mouth, that means it's either talking or breathing or eating or something.
3: It could be singing.
0: So they want to, like, make the sperm look like a character of some sort.
4: Yes, and it's talking. It's talking. It's saying, don't push. Move faster. Can we rest now? Like, these sperm are talking to each other.
0: Oh, my God.
4: Fight for this egg.
0: You know, I see. If I wrote a kid's Where Do Babies Come From book, it would be like the Olympic pool, right?
1: Yeah.
0: You have all the lanes for all the swimmers, and each sperm has its own lane. And then you hear, and they all jump in, you know? And one of them gets a gold medal, if you know what I'm saying.
2: Mm. All right.
4: They win.
0: Hey, when you were growing up, Emily, I mean, how did you learn about where kids come from?
4: my mom taught me where babies come from when I was probably 7 or 8. Every week or so, she'd review this little pamphlet that she had. So I feel like this book helps me because I don't have that little pamphlet. And I feel like I did not learn this much through that resource.
0: Right.
4: So this has been super helpful. So if other parents think this would help them to teach their kids about where babies come from, I think this is a good way to start.
0: Well, great. And I love that you have that relationship with your kids. Most parents don't. Mine did not. But I did find this crusty old book from the 1970s called The Joy of Sex. This thing is crazy. Keep in mind, it's pencil drawings of a couple having sex, but they're from the 70s. So they look like, you know, they're long, stringy, hippie hair. Like they look like they stink. They look like they smell. Like they haven't bathed. I'm like, oh, God. Did anyone take baths in the 70s? What the hell? Anyway, but I saw some things, and of course, I should not have been looking at that. It was not presented to me. I found it in the drawer, you know, air quotes. But yeah, I think the relationship you have with your kids is really, really cool. And there are a lot of parents out there going, God, I wish I had that courage to do that.
5: Oh, yeah.
0: Anyway, Emily, thanks for listening to us. You have a fantastic day, and thanks for listening.
4: 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I love you guys.
0: Love you more. Thank you. 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
1: Kiss FM. So those awkward moments. Do you ever find yourself in a situation and you're like, God, this is uncomfortable?
2: Yes.
3: Yeah.
1: I mean, other than every day on this show. So I believe it was on a BuzzFeed. Here are the 7 moments that are weirdly awkward for everyone. And feel free to add to them. Number one, watching everyone sing happy birthday to you.
3: Oh, yes.
1: Remember we talked about this once. The question was, what do? You just stand there? No, they're saying you could direct them like an orchestra leader.
3: That's but so weird.
1: That's an awkward moment. Walking back to your group after your turn in bowling. Because you're looking for, the response. Like, what are they thinking about my gutter ball?
3: Oh, my gosh.
4: Right.
1: The moments that are... Oh, here's one. I experienced this yesterday. When the cashier at the grocery store says, I can help the next person, but you're still putting your change away or grabbing the stuff you bought. You're like in a hurry to like get out of the way. Like, give me time to put my crap in the bag.
3: Yes.
1: Awkward moment. And this is a weird one, but it is awkward. Walking to the car when someone is picking you up. You're like, you're approaching them. They're like, God, there they are. What are they thinking about? Sort of an awkward moment. That moment when everyone says bye on a Zoom call and everyone's still trying to figure out which button to push to turn it off. Then you see thumbs come up to the camera.
3: Yeah.
4: Right.
3: So funny. You see up people's noses.
1: When the person taking the tickets at the movie theater says, enjoy your movie, and you instinctively say, you too. And then as you're walking away, you realize, wait, you're not going to the movie. Right. Has this ever happened to you?
4: Sorry. Right,
1: You'll say you too to someone, but they're not doing what you're doing, so it doesn't make sense.
4: Yeah, that also happens, like if you're at a restaurant and the server will bring you your food and they say, okay, enjoy your meal. I'm like, okay, you too. Never mind.
3: Right. Or when you're going to fly and they say, have a safe flight.
1: Enjoy your
3: Thanks,
1: trip.
3: You too.
1: Right.
3: Oh, yeah.
1: I'm not going anywhere. What's scary?
5: Can I add one? Maybe it's on your list.
1: Please do.
5: Cutting someone off or flipping someone off on the road, and then you pull up to a red light, and then they pull up in the lane next to you. Okay. I caught up to you. You cut me off, but look. Mm-hmm.
3: Here I am.
1: Wow. You shouldn't be cutting. You shouldn't be flipping people off. They will shoot you. By the way,
5: I'm usually on the opposite.
4: Right?
1: Yeah. Of course, when you're watching TV with your parents, and here comes the unexpected sex scene, you're sitting there going, "Oh God, no." Anyway, any other uncomfortable moments other than this one?
4: Yes.
1: I'm doing this great bit and no one's responding.
3: So I used to work at a restaurant. We had to go sing happy birthday. It's just as awkward for the people singing to you as it is for you sitting there and getting sung to, because I used to try to hide in the freezer. It was terrible. No one ever wants it, ever. They're like, get out of here, go away. It's awful.
6: Yep.
1: Tanya, line 24, another awkward moment. Hello, Tanya.
7: Oh, hello and good morning.
1: You know why I love your name? Tanya rhymes with lasagna, and I just adore lasagna.
7: Oh, my God, and I made a great lasagna.
1: There you go. Neither here nor there. But anyway, awkward moments. Go ahead.
7: Yeah, well, I work in an office where we have 2 bathrooms, but they're only 1 stall each. So, it's just like your own little personal bathroom. And the awkward moment is when you've had a lot of coffee in the morning and you have to go to the bathroom. And when you poop and you come out and someone is standing there waiting to use the restroom, and I'm telling you how many times I've said I wouldn't go in there. I walked in on that and I basically held my breath the whole time.
1: You blame someone else.
3: Yeah.
1: I know, but Tanya, my favorite is if it was someone else and then you say that wasn't me and they're like, yeah, it was you. No, it wasn't. I swear to you, it wasn't. There's no way to prove it.
7: They're always throwing looks at you like, yeah, right, Mm-hmm. And then at one point, somebody just brought in a bottle of poopery and put it on the toilet, and it was... it's a lot of fun. I haven't been at work in a while because I'm going through chemo treatments, but man, I sure do miss that.
1: Wow.
3: Yeah.
1: I don't know. How are your chemo treatments going? How are you doing?
7: They're working, and I listen to you every day on the way to treatment, and I listen to you during treatments, and yeah, you guys are wonderful, and I just love listening to you make my day.
1: Well, thank you, Tanya. You call us if you need anything, okay?
7: Sure will. You guys have an awesome day.
3: You too.
1: You too. Ortel is on 23, I think. Yeah.
8: Yes,
1: Ortel,
8: how are you doing?
1: I'm doing well. Thank you for listening to us. When's the last time you had a really uncomfortable moment? What was it?
2: It actually happens to me a lot when I get out of the supermarket with a big cart full of stuff that I bought, and I look for my car because I can never remember where I parked.
1: So there you are with a shopping cart filled with bags, filled with stuff, and you're going in circles and you can't find your car. And you're at this point, do you ever push that? Can't you push that alarm button on your fob? Don't you have that, the panic button? Help!
3: Yeah.
2: No, mine doesn't make a sound.
3: Oh, no.
1: God, we got to fix that. I or tell. Thank you. I agree. This happened to Gandhi the other day. Weren't you saying you couldn't find your car for an hour?
3: Yesterday. It was so embarrassing. And not only did I not find it, but when I thought I found it, because it's a rental, it was not my car. It was someone else's. So I'm sitting there with the little bloop, bloop, hello, open. I finally leaned up and there was a mask sitting in the console. I was like, oh my God, this is not my car. I turn around.
1: Oh, wow.
3: My car's trunk is wide open in a different spot. I was like, damn it. Everyone sees I'm an idiot.
1: Finally, you have Eric on 22, and we talk to him now. Hi, Eric.
6: Howdy, Elvis. How you guys doing?
1: I love the word howdy. Thank you for saying that. We're doing very well, sir.
6: I try. I know you're a Texan, so I try to hook it up.
1: I know. Thanks for hooking it up. All right. Awkward moments. Go.
6: Awkward moments. So my significant other and I just started spending a lot more nights together. And you realize that when you wake up in the morning and have to take that sweet morning dump, that it suddenly becomes a problem. So what we've ended up having to do is oftentimes I'll go outside, maybe I'll go for a bike ride so she could do her business. And then my stuff is so atrocious that a lot of times I'll just go all the way home to do my business because I don't even want
1: that
6: situation to hit her nose sphere. I don't want any of that to happen.
1: No, wow. I know. You know, you're looking out for her, and you're looking out for you, too. You want to protect your interests.
3: Jeez.
6: And I want to protect her poor nostrils, you know?
1: Yeah, I know. Once that she finds out that foul stuff is coming from within the person she has a thing for, that changes everything. Ooh. All right, well.
6: And she thinks I'm so sweet, moments. So it's like, I don't know.
1: I know. I love your term, sweet morning dump. Ooh.
6: Yeah, I know, Nate was loving that on the phone.
4: Sweet morning dew, but never sweet morning dump.
1: All right. Thank you for listening to us, and have a good day. Best of luck with that poo in your relationship. There you go. Yeah, those awkward moments do sometimes involve bodily functions. Yes. What's scary?
5: Like when you're at the bar in a crowd of people and you just smell something, but everybody looks at each other awkwardly, and then all of a sudden everybody steps away from that area and creates a pit. That's a very awkward feeling because I didn't do it. You didn't do it. Nobody knows who did it. It could have been somebody crop dusting that walked by and just went and gone.
1: I know, but you know what? I always, and I shouldn't do this, I profile people. If I smell that, I look at everyone and go, yeah, that looks like the farter.
3: Yeah.
1: You know?
3: It was them. Who
1: that
3: could have them. Produced this?
5: How do you know
1: it was
5: they
1: obviously
5: look like?
1: Them. You just know. You just know in your heart of hearts.
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20: We should get you a life alert, Nate.
21: Hey,
20: you've had two strokes.
21: If you gave me one, I would take it, Elvis.
20: Come on, Kim, let's get him a life alert. Hi, Danny. How you doing?
22: I'm great. How are you?
20: I'm okay. So are you calling about,
22: This is wild. Hello, lady.
20: Well, I'm glad to have you on the stage, Danny, but you are calling about your grandmother. Does she have a life alert?
22: Yes. My late grandma, she passed away a couple of years ago, but she had such a beautiful life. But she fell and broke her hip a couple times, so we got her life alert, and there was at least three or four times that she set off her life alert with her boobs. and she was like, I don't know, why are you guys here? And they're like, well, you had life alert, you set it off, and we realized that she just kept. You kept setting it off.
20: Aw, Grandma. Boobies. Grandma.
23: Aww, the, grandma's got boobies.
20: The amply endowed grandma.
22: Yeah, her name was Cecilia, and she had nine kids, and She lived a beautiful, beautiful life, but...
20: Well, obviously, if she had nine kids, she was breastfeeding all those kids, her boobs are going to be, you know what I'm saying?
22: Right, yeah.
20: Big
22: old boobs. There are a couple stories I could tell you about her boobs, but I probably shouldn't do that on a radio show.
3: Okay. Now I want to know.
20: Yeah, now we want to know. I mean, after like 50 years old, her boobs have fallen and they can't get up.
22: I could tell you a story about how we had a Sunday dinner every week, and she had a pasta sauce on her shirt once, and she lifted her shirt up to get that sauce off, and my older cousin saw a little bit of her boob hanging out like by her waistline.
3: Oh man!
20: Wow!
3: Oh man! Gravity is real.
20: Yeah, gravity is the enemy.
22: Gravity is real.
20: You know what we could? We could do, Danny, and thanks to you, we could just do grandma boob stories all day long.
3: We really could.
22: That would be, that's a morning thing.
20: It is. Good morning. Call it. Danny, thank you for listening. I hope you have a great day. Thanks for sharing your grandma memories with us. That's really cool.
22: Thank you. I hope you guys have a fantastic day.
20: You too. Thank you. I got Casey on the line. I got to talk to Casey. Hi, Casey. What's going on?
15: Oh, my God. Hi. Nothing. I'm at work, and I'm more interested in talking to you guys.
3: Yay.
20: You know what? I'm at work. I'd rather talk to you, too, to be honest.
15: Oh, thank you.
20: Okay, so you heard, really? People are calling up about grandma's boobs?
3: Oh, God. I love it.
15: Yes,
20: I love that.
15: Yes.
20: So, go ahead.
15: Well, I think I read my text again, and it's actually my best friend's grandma, but same story. We would go to family parties, dinners, things like that. And I swear her bra size must have been like a double Q. She would have to lift them up, put them on the table just so she could reach the plate and the fork and the knife.
20: Okay. Oh my goodness.
15: It almost looked like a little T-Rex situation with breasts hanging on the table.
20: Oh, Grandma, that must have been very, very challenging for
3: her. Yeah.
15: It was. It was always a fun, like, family joke, and we always had a lot of laughs. She was wonderful.
20: Oh, and she's passed away?
15: Yes.
20: Yeah. She's looking down.
15: Aww. With her big old double Qs. Yeah,
20: She's cursing us from above. All right, well, Casey, thank you. Double Qs, what would that...
3: Oh, my God.
20: I got to figure this out.
3: I can't even imagine.
15: I don't even know how to describe it. They would go down below her waistbands, they would just be... They were gigantic.
20: Well, let's put it this way. They're so big. She's up in heaven, but her boobs are still dragging the earth.
3: Oh, man.
15: Yes.
3: All
15: right.
20: She's still sort
15: exactly.
20: of... She's sort of tethered.
15: It's somewhere around here.
20: Tethered to the planet Earth. All right, well, thank you, Casey.
15: Thank you.
20: There you go. Grandma's boobs. Don't you remember we actually opened up the phones one time? How did Grandma catch on fire?
3: Oh, my God. What? Yes, that was a great topic.
20: And people called in.
3: That's horrible.
20: We've had some great topics over the years. How'd you lose that thumb? Call us now. You have body parts missing? How'd that happen? Oh, we have more. Hello. Is this Kay?
16: Is it Kevin?
20: Kevin. Why did they say
3: Kevin? Well,
20: they gave me the letter K. Whatever happened to the S?
16: No, that's my grandmother's name.
20: Oh, your grandma's name is K.
16: Yes.
20: But you're saying her boobs actually saved her life?
3: What?
16: It prevented her from breaking her nose.
3: Oh.
20: Wow. Okay. Fill in the blanks, please.
16: Yeah. So she lived in a ranch, except there was a one step to go up to her bathroom. And she actually caught the ledge, but before she hit the ground, her boobs actually prevented her face from slamming into the ground.
20: Oh,
3: wow.
20: So they swung into place like a kickstand.
16: Yeah, pretty much.
20: Like big fleshy kickstands.
3: Oh, my God.
20: So she landed on her boobs, and she didn't chip her teeth.
3: Like airbags.
20: Break her nose.
16: Yep.
20: We love airbag grandma. All right, well, thank you. I'm sure she'd be so happy to know that Kevin's on the radio talking about him.
3: About her airbags.
16: She would love this.
20: Grandma airbags. All right, Kevin. Thank you for saving grandma with her boobs.
16: All right,
23: Elvis, that should be the name of your next band.
20: Grandma airbags.
23: Big fleshy kickstands.
3: Oh. I would think of something else.
20: Big fleshy kickstand.
3: Yeah, Gandhi, I'm with you.
20: I think that's so cool. Hello, Amy.
24: Yes.
20: Amy, so let's talk about your grandmother. And her big boobs.
24: Hi.
20: Go right ahead.
24: Yes.
20: So what happened?
24: Well, my grandmother, she was walking across the street going to work one day, and I guess the manhole cover must have been loose or something, and she slipped through. And she did get slightly injured, but she wound up getting stuck there because she has very large breasts, and she would make it all the way through.
20: That's awesome.
3: I love this.
20: So down below street level, do you see these legs kicking?
24: Most likely, yes. I mean, I don't even quite know how she got out of it. She remembers being in it and then being out seconds later and being taken to the hospital and everything. And, you know, she had some injuries on her legs because she also got, like, she hit the ladder going down and everything. So, but she was stuck there.
20: I love that.
3: Wow.
20: And I'm sure, was she grateful to have large boobs saving her like that?
24: Oh, definitely, definitely.
20: At that point in the month. Oh, there you go. All right, Amy. Thank you. We love talking about grandma's boobs.
24: Thank you. Have a great day, guys. It's so great to talk to you.
20: Oh, you too. Thank you.
3: Sweet. Even though this has nothing to do with boobs when she says it fell in, I think of the girl at Nathan's who slipped on sauerkraut while I was sitting there.
20: What?
3: And she had her hot dogs on a tray, and she went head first in the garbage can, and all you saw was her little feet going, dip, dip, dip, dip, dip.
20: You saw that?
3: Yes, I was there, and they had to give her new hot dogs.
1: That's it?
3: That's all she got.
1: Brody would always own the place.
20: I know, but no one had video of this?
3: No, it was a long time ago.
20: Oh,
3: I was sitting right there for the whole thing. I'm like, this is horrible. Froggy and I would have died. Froggy, if you were there, forget it.
2: What's up? Remember on the show we did that topic? What happened in a cartoon but happened to you in real life? And I was walking across the street and literally slipped on a banana peel. What we did on the show, people called up with stuff. It was an incredible topic.
4: Don't answer the phone, Elvis Duran. The Elvis Duran phone tap.
6: It's Froggy's.
20: Oh, Froggy.
6: Yes.
20: That's right. What's your phone tap all about?
6: Ashley wrote in. She wanted us to phone tap her dad, Daniel. Ashley is enrolled in summer school. Things maybe did not go as planned this year. And her father's been less than thrilled. So she thought it would be funny if we called from the school to tell her dad that she's been skipping class in summer school as well.
20: You should never do this to a dad.
6: I know.
20: All right. Let's see what happens in Froggy's phone tap. Let's listen in.
8: Hello.
25: Yeah, I'm looking for Daniel, please.
8: Speaking.
25: Hi, Daniel. This is our principal. My name is over from Luxafzuxi High School.
8: What's this about?
25: We've got your daughter, Ashley, here enrolled in summer school, which I'm sure you're aware.
8: Yes.
25: Well, she's not here today, and she hasn't been here for a week, sir.
8: That's impossible, because I've been taking her there every day.
25: Another one of these guys. You know, if your daughter wasn't in summer school, we wouldn't be having this.
8: Another one of these guys? What does that mean?
25: Well, let's be honest.
8: Guys.
25: Summer school is not exactly something
8: What kind of way is that to talk to a parent who takes his kid to school every day? Another one of these guys?
25: If you were parenting your daughter, she wouldn't be in summer school.
8: I mean, go there. Who are you to tell me how I'm parenting? Are you kidding me? I've been taking it at 10 to 8 every day.
25: I can tell you that your daughter has not attended class in exactly 7 classes, which would be a week and a half.
8: Well, that's news to me, and I don't believe you know what you're talking about, but I will talk to my daughter, and I'll get to the bottom of this. I will talk to her myself.
25: Had she attended the regular classes that our tax dollars pay for every day, she wouldn't have to be here in summer school.
8: I drop her off every damn day. I drop her off.
25: Well, maybe as a daddy, you should hold her hand and walk her to class.
8: You know what? I had enough of your dad reviews, all right?
25: I'd be more than happy to add you to my blog that I write about how exactly to have a successful child in today's world. He's really upset.
26: Oh, my God. I'm, like, scared to go home today now.
25: All right, so here's the deal. Here's what we're going to do. We're going to call him back, and we'll give him a couple minutes to, like, settle down.
26: Oh, my God, he's calling me right now.
25: All right, don't answer it. Don't answer it. I'll call him back, and then I'm going to be quiet, and you talk to him, and let's see what he says.
26: Okay.
8: Hello?
26: Dad, hold on a second.
8: Where the hell are you?
26: Can I just speak?
8: Where the hell are you?
26: Dad, I'm at school. What?
8: I just got a call from the principal saying you haven't been at school for 2 weeks.
26: Daddy, I don't know why he'd say that. I'm at school right now.
8: Okay, you're at school? I'm on my way over there right now. I'm going to talk to you in person and see what's going on if you're at school.
26: You saw me walk into school this morning.
8: No, I'm coming over there now. I'll be over there in 10 minutes.
26: Dad, lo siento. See, I'm in Spanish class right now. I just learned
8: What are you saying?
26: It means I'm sorry in Spanish. I just learned it. I'm in class. En escuela.
8: You're not in escuela. This is Ashley. I'm coming over right now.
26: Hold on 1 second. Can you just get me a size smaller in these jeans?
8: Oh, my God, you're shopping right now? Are you kidding me?
26: I can't understand.
8: Don't even talk to me anymore. Don't even say a word. I swear to God, Ashley, you are grounded for the rest of the friggin' summer. I've had it.
25: Dad.
8: Wow. Who the is this?
25: Hey, Dad, it's Froggy from Elvis Duran at the Morning Show. It's all a big phone tap.
26: Daddy, I got you.
8: Okay, funny, Ashley, where the hell are you? Where are you?
26: Right. I'm at school. I'm on my break. It was a joke.
5: Very funny. Great. Thanks. I needed this during today. Great day for this.
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1: Okay, I was accused of being such a boomer yesterday.
2: Oh, why?
1: I took a good friend to lunch yesterday, and I ordered the soup. And he's like 24 years old, right? He's like, oh, soup? I said, it's really good soup today. You should have this soup. You're such a boomer.
3: Yeah.
1: I went, really? Really?
3: The more I thought about it, because you texted me after this, and the more I thought about it, it is kind of a boomer food.
2: But wait, which kind of soup was it?
1: What do you mean, which? It was
2: because
1: a soup.
2: I feel like a French onion soup wouldn't be in that same category because everybody likes French onions.
1: Okay, well, no, I think you're wrong. I think all soups are boomers, according to this guy.
2: Okay.
4: I also think if it was trending on TikTok, all of a sudden it would be a Gen Z thing.
2: You're right.
4: Oh, broccoli cheddar. It's like, you know, no. Don't listen to these people.
1: I rarely see soups trending on TikTok.
3: The more I thought about it, soup, definitely a boomer food. And then depending on the sandwich, like if you ordered a Reuben, 100% a boomer.
2: Who orders a Reuben?
1: See, that's bull crap.
3: Diamond agrees with me.
1: I tell you why. What? Well, then, you know what, Diamond? Turn her on. Then you're full of bull crap, Diamond. A Reuben.

0: Ruben is boomer.
1: Absolutely.
2: Can I ask what a Reuben is exactly? I know it's some type of a meat.
0: Yeah. Come on, boomer.
2: I have no idea.
3: It's pastrami sauerkraut on rye.
0: Well, with Swiss cheese.
3: With Swiss cheese.
4: Oh, and a pickle.
2: Yeah. Sounds good.
0: Okay. Let me tell you something. New York deli restaurants are very, very in right now. A lot of people who are young and not boomers are going to them, and they are all about Reubens. So don't get started with me. Maybe a boomer in another city... Maybe.
3: Okay.
0: But I'm telling you, in New York, they're very hot. Yeah. These are hot places.
3: Says the boomer.
2: I think you're right, though. I think it would depend on where you are, because it would be different. What would make you a boomer, what you order in different cities. Right.
5: Quaker Oats is a boomer food. Let's be honest. Puffed wheat. Those are boomer foods.
2: Puffed wheat.
5: Yeah.
2: What is puffed wheat?
5: Puffed wheat.
2: I don't even know what that is.
5: Exactly.
0: Okay. So, Scary, on West Broadway, what's your favorite place to do like a nice Jewish deli high-end brunch?
5: Sedel's.
0: Okay, Sedel's. Go there on brunch day. What is the average age of the person eating those Reuben sandwiches?
5: 23.
0: Okay, so I rest my case. Boomer has rested.
4: My boomer needs to rest. It's getting late.
2: And can I just say that soup Nazi store, what's that guy from the Seinfeld?
0: That's gone.
2: No, he's still there. And
3: well,
2: I
3: know the store, but it's not him.
2: Oh, but I pass it, and the line is still wrapped around the building.
0: Okay,
2: all
0: look at the average. Look at the average age of the people. That's what we're talking about. The average age of the people eating his soup. Yeah, he's done, but his thing is there. Okay, now, if you order soup and a packet of saltines, now that's a different story.
3: I'll give you that. Guys, if you're throwing crackers in that soup, that is definitely boomer move.
2: What about if they're little fishy crackers?
6: Yeah, those are good.
2: I like fishy crackers. Saltines, I think.
0: Yeah, saltines is definitely.
5: That's definitely a good chowder. Move. You think chowder is a boomer food?
0: Okay, now let's just stop.
2: Or chili with cheese.
0: Yes, producer Sam.
4: This conversation is making me miss my grandpa so much.
0: Oh, you know what?
2: It's making me hungry.
4: Irving.
2: Irving.
0: Are you comparing me to Grandpa Irving? I'm honored, so thank you.
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1: Look at this. It's Friday. I love that. Happy Friday. 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
1: How many hours do you think we spend a year watching oddly satisfying videos? 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

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Now I'm going to be a little self-conscious about watching so many oddly satisfying videos on my phone. Whether we're willing to admit it or not, a lot of us, we can't seem to get enough of oddly satisfying social media videos. And in fact, finds that two-thirds of us spend about half an hour a day consuming these clips. That adds up to about 3 hours a week. And then if you add that up, it's a whopping 156 hours a year that we spend on those videos. So what kind of oddly satisfying content are we watching? Well, pimple popping videos are most popular. I can't believe people watch those things. And then it goes on to say pressure, power washing, object crushing. It's like, why do we watch these videos? They're oddly satisfying and we do a lot of it.

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2: Hey, happy National French Fry Day. 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

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Lil Wayne is coming to town. 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

0: 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It's Zach Dillon on the radio. These Zach Dillon on Instagram and TikTok. So the world's fastest spider, thankfully, doesn't live here. It's a native of Australia, and they can keep them over there because that's pretty far away. And if they get here, there's a serious problem. But the fastest spider on Earth is called the Huntsman Spider. And it clocked out at a top speed of just over 8 miles per hour. This thing can run. You know what the average human runs? Somewhere between 4 and 6 miles per hour. You know what that means? That the Huntsman Spider can catch up to you. You cannot run away from that spider. Isn't that? That is what nightmares are made out of.
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1: Got the lunch hour coming up. I think your lunch today should absolutely consist of French fries. I mean, it's National French Fry Day today on a Friday. And Friday's a lot of people's cheat days of their diet. So there you go. Go for it. We got the lunch hour coming.

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1: After 12 now, your lunch hour, and Zach Dillon. Let's do Ari to start things out. Hate That I Made You Love Me. And we're going to talk about a new Starbucks drink that I'm curious about. In

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1: Now, maybe this isn't the accurate number for your husband. 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
1: One thing we always talk about during the lunch hour here on the radio is about food. That's almost a guarantee every day. We have some type of food topic, but we don't really talk about bathroom stuff too often, and for good reason. But this is, how much time do you spend in the bathroom? There's actually research that has gone into this, and they have found that the average adult, now again, your husband could be a little bit different and higher than the number I'm going to give you, but the average adult spends 416 days of their entire life. By the way, that's over a year of their life in the bathroom. Men spend about 373 days in total. And they said that women spend about 456 days in total. But it's not just, you know, showering, getting ready. Many people also use the bathroom as a place to read, check emails, relax. So everyone's different. That's why they say the average. But like your husband who takes like an hour to go to the bathroom, he's probably a lot more than the stats I just gave you.
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Hey, you have a request or you just want to say hello? 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

107.5 KISS FM, Des Moines, number one hit music station. We're getting back to giving you money on Monday, so we'll get through this weekend. Let's not rush the weekend. I'm not looking forward to, like, being back on Monday. But the benefits of being back here on the radio Monday is that we start back up with Pay Your Bills. 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
1: You think we're going to get a wedding film or documentary for Taylor and Travis? 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

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Don't spend another summer night wondering what to do. 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
1: It looks like the answer might be no.
0: Despite rumors, Taylor Swift and Travis Kelce, they reportedly have no plans to release a wedding film or documentary. That said, professional film crews were apparently present during the couple's New York City wedding festivities, but it must just be for their viewing pleasure only. And of course, with that, it led to rumors in the first place. That's how the rumor spread. Guests were only allowed into the ceremony and reception after surrendering their phones. You imagine? While security also checked for Meta smart glasses and other hidden cameras, for now, we'll have to wait until they, or if they choose, you know, obviously to share any official footage from their big day. It'll come out eventually, right? They'll be hungry for money at some point, maybe, and be like, yeah, I mean, we could probably sell our wedding video for like $1 billion, right? Let's do it. It'd be so cool to see the inside of that, though. Imagine being invited, like an invited guest of Travis and Taylor Swift's wedding.

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1: Well, have a great weekend coming up. Keep it right here for all the hits. 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

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Wake up with Elvis Duran in the morning show. Back Monday morning at 5. They will go around the room. That's what they do all the time. And see what's on everyone's mind. And Garrett has sound. 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

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I heard you.

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2: 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So just go all in.
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I am so pumped. AJR is coming to the Iowa State Fair on August 19th. I want you to be there too. 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
1: With the iHeart Festival, there's something cool about walking around T-Mobile Arena in Vegas, knowing everyone's there for something different. 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